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9: Yay!
8: Jeff White here with you. Jasmine sitting in today.
10: Yes, I'm here.
8: Kevin got too drunk that he couldn't drive out of Salinas.
10: out of PG.
8: Yeah, out of PG. We're telling him to be responsible. It's okay. He had a few things to deal with at Hops and Fog today. So it's us hanging out. We've got Biggie here with us.
10: Biggie.
8: We've got the Niners getting ready to kick off in about 20, 30 minutes. So
10: weird. What time is it over there?
8: It's like Friday morning there.
10: Because is it 12 hours in the future? I don't know. We're going to take too much airtime trying to figure one out.
8: We're not getting that. We're not.
10: You guys were there not long ago in Australia, right?
11: Yeah.
8: So they're playing in Melbourne.
11: That's pretty close. We were in Sydney, which they're probably like one off from that.
10: Yep, one off.
11: I think they were 16 hours ahead.
8: Ahead, yes. Okay. So yeah, it's so Friday morning.
10: It's so crazy. Then,
11: like
8: yeah, so right now, yeah. So it's 9 a.m. right now there.
10: And didn't the Rams just arrive like 24 hours ago
8: yesterday,
10: or something?
8: Yeah, and the Niners have been there since Wednesday.
10: I wonder if what kind of difference that's going to make.
8: I wonder. Like, I thought it was dumb from the Rams. Like, what if you hit bad weather? What if, like, you know, like, things that you can't control?
10: Yeah.
8: Just because you're an NFL team doesn't mean everything goes smoothly, right?
10: True.
8: So I think that might help the Niners getting there and get a little acclimated, you know? You've got to think so.
10: I don't know. We shall see. Time will tell.
8: I'm looking forward to it. They're underdogs in this. Everybody, like, for intents and purposes have been like, the Rams are going to win it. Look at what they've got. Yeah, and that's great, but you still got to play the game.
10: Yeah.
8: So we'll see. But you can come down here, hang out with us. We're up in the mezzanine. They got the game on. It's going to kick off in, I think, 30 minutes, I
10: something
8: think.
10: Like that. And it's air conditioning in here.
8: Yeah, how about
10: it's
8: that?
10: It's nice and cool on the mez.
8: Oh, man.
11: I wish I had this air conditioner in my house.
10: It feels incredible.
8: We were joking about it last night, like, she slept with ice packs.
10: It was 100 degrees at my house.
8: I didn't go under the covers the entire night. You know, like, I had a fan, you know, like all that stuff.
11: I mean, thankfully I left work a little early to change into shorts before I got here. But mainly it was to check on my dogs to make sure they didn't melt.
8: Yes.
10: Oh, I know.
11: When I was away this afternoon.
8: My dog was not happy yesterday.
10: No.
8: Not happy at all.
10: I know. Dogs, babies, you know.
8: Poor things.
10: I actually started researching maybe like a portable little AC unit.
11: But look, did as well.
10: It's right today. It's like the day two. But we only have a couple of days like this a year.
8: Yeah.
10: We can brave it. Can we?
11: It's supposed to go back down to like 72 tomorrow.
10: I know.
8: Yeah.
10: All the popsicles are getting purchased. All the cold beer is being drank. It's okay.
8: Both those sound pretty good.
10: Yeah.
8: You know? if nothing else, we got excuses to do fun things.
10: You've definitely made a popsicle sour, themed sour.
11: Oh, yeah.
10: Yeah.
11: We had a series. Well, it was snow cone.
10: One of my faves.
8: Yes.
11: Chilled Out that we did, like,
8: that's right.
11: All the goofy.
10: The
11: like,
10: zany snow cone face.
11: Yeah, because I was like, what does tiger's blood taste like? And we had to go look it up. Like, what is tiger's blood? Because that is a popular snow cone flavor.
8: Yeah.
10: Yeah. Yeah.
11: But if I remember correctly, it's like dragon fruit and raspberry or something. I don't know. It's
8: delicious. That's all we know.
10: Yeah.
8: Well, normally we'd be like, at this time of year, we'd be like, oh, we're starting to turn a little bit, get ready for things.
10: But
8: that's what most people think, right? But the irony for us is like, it's perfect timing. Like Labor Day ends, tourist season ends.
11: Now we get summer.
8: And now we get summer.
10: I know. It's kind of nice. We have our late summer, but I know one season Jeff is really excited for, and it's pumpkin spice season.
8: I mean, I do enjoy some pumpkin. But even I will be the first to admit that I think we've jumped the shark a little on
10: it's,
8: it.
10: It's too much.
8: There's like some things like a pumpkin beer is kind of fun. You know, a pumpkin, you know, sweet something, a pumpkin donut. That's great.
10: Right.
8: But when you start seeing like pumpkin marinara.
10: Right.
8: And stuff like
10: Trader Joe's goes nuts on the pumpkin stuff.
8: There is a sensible line in there that's
10: There's a line that TJ's crosses every season. But, you know, I'm down to try it at least once.
8: Yeah.
11: Well, I feel like Starbucks even started doing their PSL, you know.
8: Yeah.
10: Oh, PSL.
11: Debut in
8: like July.
11: August this year. Yeah. Or August.
10: Oh,
11: yeah.
10: My goodness.
11: It's something that's entirely too early as far as I'm concerned.
8: I think the appeal for me is that I like the seasonality of it.
10: Yes.
8: The same reason that I like certain things around Christmas and certain things around spring. And like, I like the rotation.
10: Yes.
8: You know what I mean? It doesn't need to be here all the time. It's like one of those things
10: that you love
8: something, but there is too much of a good thing.
10: You got to make it special.
8: And then you get tired of it.
10: You gotta make it special.
8: Exactly. Exactly.
10: Just like the rotating taps here at Alvarado Street Brewery.
11: That's a great segue into Oktoberfest stuff.
10: It sure is.
8: Which I want to remind people, although we're not doing the big celebration at Colton Hall, Oktoberfest is still carrying on. And all three locations, as well as the meadery, are going to be participating. And we're going to talk about a couple like Oktoberfest-ish beers today.
11: Yeah. So, as you said, we're not doing the big blowout at Colton Hall this year just because we have all of the construction we're dealing with the new production headquarters spot in Cashville.
8: It's kind of a big deal.
11: Unfortunately, because of that, we don't have cans available because we are reprogramming our canning line after we've moved it over there. So there's no new brands of cans this week. So I figured we'd get excited for Oktoberfest stuff that's happening next weekend at all of our locations. So, I mean, the first beer I brought was, I don't know if you guys already tried it because I wasn't here last week, but we have our Oktoberfest beer, which is a Märzen. So it's a little bit...
8: One of my favorites.
11: A little maltier, a little darker, but still, very bready. And, I feel like everyone should...
8: I've been a huge fan. I still remember, and I'm blanking on the name of the brewery that was based out of San Jose. They got pretty famous for their Märzen.
11: Maybe Gordon Biersch?
8: Gordon Biersch, yes. And I remember having it before I even moved out here and being like, this is such a well-balanced beer. And after that, like whenever I see a Märzen on tap somewhere, I'm like, I got to try this because it drinks differently than it looks.
10: I love it. Yep. It tastes to me like Wisconsin.
8: Well,
11: cheers.
8: You taste like Wisconsin.
10: It really does. It tastes like my childhood.
8: I love that.
11: I wanted to drink some before I accidentally pour it all over
10: Jeff's
11: computer.
10: It's delicious. It reminds me of that beer flavor. When someone says beer, I think of this.
8: Yeah, but like I think some people might also hear beer and think like Natty Light.
10: Well,
8: or something like, no, this is like a beer with flavor.
10: Okay, exactly.
11: So the name Märzen essentially means March, which generally back in the day in Germany, you'd brew your beer in March and then you put it in the cellar all the way until fall, essentially, after it, so it has time to lager out and just
10: lager out
11: all those flavors. And the reason why it's a little bit darker is because this is like as light as beer used to be before modern malting.
8: I knew I was born too late.
11: So all beer was like, this was like kind of like the lightest that you get because that was the lightest they could malt the barley to put into it. So it's a bit of an older style. But I really love it for fall.
10: I love it too.
11: Yeah, it's got enough body to it still. It's not too heavy for a super hot day like this, but if it cools down by next weekend,
8: it works both ways.
11: It
8: does. And it's like if you offered it to somebody, it's like, oh, I only kind of drink light beers, and it's like, no,
10: it is,
8: give it a shot. Like, I
10: what's
8: promise
10: the ABV on this?
11: This is 5.4.
10: Drinkable.
11: So a little bit higher I think than maybe some other brands, and we stick around 5. I think we've done it as high as 5.8, but yeah, between 5 to 6 range.
10: I love it. And I'm also going to start using lagering out. Like,
8: yeah.
10: Jeff, you better lager out.
8: Lager out, bro.
11: I mean, it kind of works the same way as chill out, though, but yeah, that's so lagering, it basically just means storage. So it's like after the beer is done fermenting, We have, have you ever been out to the Dayton Street spot? We have the tanks that look like they're sideways.
1: Mm-hmm.
11: And so that just gives the yeast more surface area to kind of absorb any bad things that might have happened during fermentation, kind of drop out at the bottom. Ooh. But you basically just keep it really cold for, in this case, it was like 6 weeks. But yeah, in old times, they'd let it go for months and months and months at a time.
8: Yeah, no kidding. 7 months.
10: This is wonderful.
8: Yeah.
10: Well, growing up like in Wisconsin, very German population, people didn't drink natty light and things like this. You know, it was more quality.
8: Well, I mean, it is Wisconsin.
10: It is Wisconsin.
8: So it is like the, you know, the beer that made Milwaukee famous.
10: Schlitz. Sure.
8: Miller High Life.
10: Sure.
8: Champagne of beers.
10: Sure.
8: Like, yeah.
10: But I feel like, you know, the real German descendants would not drink those beers.
8: Well, I will actually, those beers are actually German Pilsners more so, right? Back, like back in the day, like that was a lot
10: Schlitz.
8: Of Schlitz and Miller.
10: Hams.
8: Hams.
11: I mean, hams. Yeah. The invention
10: old style.
11: Of like the American light lager, like kind of the macro brands came from Germans coming here and realizing like we don't have the same types of barley or same varietals and trying to make the beer super light and drinkable and last a while. So that's when they start adding like rice and corn is, you know, native to,
8: makes sense.
11: To America.
10: We like corn here. We're corn fed. Yeah.
11: Lighten it up in that, but it all stemmed from, German brewing tradition.
10: I love that I just throw out silly things and Big has like a very legitimate explanation.
8: Absolutely.
10: And like historical reference.
8: So love
11: I
8: love
11: it.
8: He's
10: wonderful.
8: No dummy over here. Biggie's
10: wonderful.
8: No dummy.
11: I feel like you're like you get it though. You're on.
10: I'm on.
11: You're hitting on the nose.
10: But I just don't have the information, right? I'm like high concept, and you're filling in the blanks for me, and I appreciate you for that.
8: that is such a great, well balanced beer. There, that is so. I love that you get this sweetness, light roast on the malt. There's just enough hops to make it kind of crisp.
10: Yeah, it's great.
8: Yeah, it's that's like, such a.
10: Pour us a pitcher.
8: It's one
10: know?
8: Of my favorites.
10: Let's go
8: really
10: lager out.
8: Yeah, no, let's lager out.
11: And then, yeah, so I figure might as well try the other one that I brought here. But this is actually a guest beer, which is something good to talk about. So while we're doing our transition of our production spot, we're a little lighter on beer until we can get everything up and running.
8: That makes sense.
11: So we've been bringing in a lot of our friends' beers from other breweries around here. So this is one of them. This is from Hummelsee. This is a double decocted Fest beer, which is kind of what they serve at Oktoberfest in Germany now, kind of more of the style. So it's a little bit lighter in color, a little bit drier. But yeah, it's kind of more of like a, you know, if you're looking at hundreds of years, this is a more of a modern version of what they actually drink there now.
8: Well, that's fun. But they do drink, this is the style they drink in Germany.
11: Yeah. And we've done during Oktoberfest. They generally do have like a Marzen or something too. But this is like what most, from what I've heard.
8: I know. I've yet to go to Oktoberfest, but I do. I haven't gone to Germany yet. I've explored Europe a little bit. Germany is pretty high up on my list.
10: Yes. Germany's very cool. I don't think I was of drinking age when I went there. I'd love to go back, but I did an Oktoberfest once in New York City. It was in Central Park. It was awesome. I had like, it was up there like one of the best times. And I really want to check out the Colton. I was like, you know, I had a baby last time, but I would really want to do the pitcher holds. You know, that's a good goal to work towards for next year.
8: I like that.
10: Yeah. You know,
11: if you start now, you'll have
10: big weights, just like as long as possible.
8: It's a lot harder than you think.
10: I bet.
8: Yeah.
10: I'll pull a muscle. I'll be out of action for a while after that. But you know,
8: well,
10: it's all about glory.
8: Next year, it's going to get a little crazy because we're going to make it like twice as nice. You know?
10: Absolutely.
8: So I'm looking forward to that.
10: Absolutely.
11: Yeah. But we will have for next weekend is when we're doing our Oktoberfest, all locations. So all three restaurants will have, they'll have our Pilsner, we'll have the Marzen, Oktoberfest Marzen. We will have, a Helles, hopefully, by then from Wade.
8: Nice.
10: Ooh.
11: And we will have we'll have like a dark lager, like a Schwarzbier. And that'll be at all of them. And then also at each location, we're going to have like three or four guest taps for the weekend too. So it'll be
10: fun.
11: There's from a bunch of breweries that also like making lagers and a bunch that we haven't actually had on tap out here before.
10: That's cool. So, it's a real festival when you bring in friends, you know?
11: Yeah, and I'd look out for, so the new ones that we're going to have are Geist House. They're out of Sacramento, and they've been doing like some really crazy traditional lagers. Austin Beer Garden Brewery, ABGB, which they've won like
8: a Austin, ton of Texas? Awards.
11: Yeah.
8: Nice.
10: Wow.
11: And obviously it's super hot out there, so they are really good at doing like really dry.
8: Also, a lot of Germans settled in Texas. That's why you get the brisket and sausage bunch in Texas. Mm-hmm. Yeah.
11: And then you'll have Human Robot out of Philadelphia and Schilling, which I think is out of Vermont.
10: Ooh.
8: I've had some Human Robot. Really good. Really? I've had either lagers, but really good.
10: Awesome.
8: I love that name too.
10: I know. Yeah. Delightful.
8: So that's all happening. And I know also Chef Todd over the Meadery has made a bunch of special sausages for this. I was talking with Dan, the sausage man, yesterday. He's like, oh yeah, we're doing this. We improved on that. We're doing that. Like they did some research on this. Like it was pretty wild. Like them going back and looking at old recipes of sausages and, oh, well, we need to two grind this. Well, that's a one grind. Well, that might need to be like.
11: Brock asked me specifically to say that, yeah, the Meadery is going to be there, but we're not going to talk about the menu yet because we're going to save that for next week.
8: Yeah.
10: Oh.
8: Which is totally fine. And I'm not revealing anything. I'm just telling you that, like, they've been in the meat lab.
11: Mm-hmm.
8: And they're trying to do a couple that are very traditional, and they're also trying to do some that are a little bit more modern. So.
10: Okay, a real sausage hanger right here. We're going to go log her out, and we'll be back with you next week, right?
8: There we go. That's perfect. Well, that will be next weekend, not this weekend, so looking forward to that. Anything else going on? As if you don't have enough.
11: Yeah, I mean, it's really, I mean, look out on our Instagram. We'll be posting updates about our Cashville location, but we're like,
8: it's happening.
11: We're most of the way there.
10: You know? Cool.
11: Not open to the public, but we're ready to put beer out from that facility very, very soon. And it's on this crazy, state-of-the-art, super precise equipment that we are like blown away by. But yeah, a bunch of beer will be coming out of there very, very soon.
10: Very exciting.
8: Well, dude, I'm stoked. I can't wait to put my own eyes on it, and I know it's going to happen very soon. So I'm glad we got to hang out with you, though.
11: Yeah, thanks for having me.
10: Always a pleasure.
8: No Brock, no Kevin, but we get Biggie, and I'm stoked about it.
10: And me.
8: And Jasmine, yes. Praises on you. I'm sorry.
10: Okay.
8: Not enough.
10: No,
8: we love you.
10: It's
8: You're
10: never
8: great.
10: Enough.
8: You're
10: it's
8: so
10: never
8: good.
10: Enough.
8: You're the best. I feel like it's like in Happy Gilmore when he's like trying to get Chubb to be his, you're more handsome than me. I don't know. What do you want here?
10: Right. We should talk about Adam Sandler films sometime soon.
8: His birthday was yesterday.
10: It was.
8: Yeah, he turned 60.
10: We'll talk about that another time.
8: Yes, we should.
10: Because we have a lot of amazing show left. We haven't even dove into the meat.
8: We've got the fair, Santa Cruz Fair
10: with Ron.
8: We've got Gathering for Women. This is all happening. Plus, like I said, the Niners are making their picks right now. Not sure about the wardrobe choice there from Elle Duncan. I'm usually a big fan of hers, but I don't know if you need gloves in Melbourne like that.
10: Well, who knows?
8: Well, I guess it is. Is it winter? Then? It's spring. It's spring there.
11: It's kind of still like the end
10: it's
11: of winter.
10: It's still wintery.
8: Okay.
10: Yeah.
8: But she's wearing short sleeves and gloves. She looks like... It looks like
10: a Madonna kind of look.
8: Yeah, kind of a tuxedo top and gloves. I don't know.
10: Yeah.
8: I like Elle Duncan, but that's a strange look.
10: Yeah, well.
8: Anyways, that's what you get with NFL on Netflix, you know? But great place to watch it right here in Old Town Salinas at Alvarado Street Brewery and Tap Room. Biggie, always a pleasure, man.
11: Yeah, thanks for having me.
8: Always, man. We make yourself more common, man. We don't want you to be a stranger.
11: I feel that. Yeah, okay. As soon as Castroville is up and running, we'll be.
10: Yes, perfect. He's busy.
8: Well, right on. We're going to keep things rolling. Come down and join us. Typify me, your neighbors doing some amazing things. That's what Pub Talk is all about. Brought to you by Alvarado Street Brewery here on the Locals Radio Station for the Monterey Bay.
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0: place. 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But I got a drug and I got the bug, and I got something better than love. How you like me now?
1: Pretty good.
0: Going on, feeling strong.

twice. 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And they were singing like this. 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
1: Hey,
0: 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Jasmine with us today.
2: That's right. And you know what? Sometimes when I didn't know I was going to be on until I walked into the tap room, and sometimes I forget about, you know, what, the volume on the KRML isn't up. But look, I've made no mistakes.
0: None.
2: Okay.
0: You've been on point.
2: So far.
0: So, Kevin, if you are listening, she's gunning for your job, bro.
2: I mean, I'm not really. We miss you, but I'm always pleased and honored to be at this table, especially right now.
0: We brought some friends today.
2: We have some incredible guests, a mission that is near and dear to my heart. We have Diane and Stacy with Gathering for Women. Welcome.
3: Thank you. Nice to be here.
0: Get you a little closer on that one.
2: Okay. So first of all, I know most people know about Gathering for Women, but for those who don't, tell us a little bit about the organization.
3: Absolutely. So Gathering for Women is a day center for housing insecure and women experiencing homelessness. We've been around since 2014, and we serve some of the basic needs, including hot showers, warm meals, clothing, personal items. But we also do a lot of other things that not everyone's aware about. We do some case management so we can connect women to different organizations within the community so they can get some mental health access if they need to. They can get some addiction help if they need to. We also do a lot of individual help with activities that get them out of their mindset so they're better able to find housing. So we'll do laughter yoga, for instance.
2: Oh, that's awesome.
0: I think that's the only yoga that I'd be really interested in doing.
2: Or maybe like a lager yoga. I don't know. Lager laughter yoga. Yeah, exactly.
0: Sign me up.
3: Okay, Wednesdays. Wednesdays at 10, laughter yoga. No lager, though.
2: No, that's afterwards.
0: That's okay.
3: But we also do art, and that really helps them get out of their mindset. Because a lot of these women are coming with incredible trauma. They have the trauma of losing their house. They have the trauma of being homeless for the reason that they became homeless. And then they also have trauma from just being on the streets. And if you can imagine being a woman, it's very scary and very unsafe.
2: Absolutely.
3: And so all of those traumas lead them to have difficulties getting into housing. And so we want to get them out of that headspace, get them into a better place to be able to find housing.
0: I love how you're talking about the mindset. You use that phrase a couple times. Trauma is so many tiers to it. And I think often when people hear trauma, they think about an incident, a singular incident that people have to deal with, grapple with, struggle with. The truth is that trauma is rarely that binary. It's not one or the other. It's, yes, maybe one incident happens. Most likely from that incident, there are ripple effects that can affect everything. It can affect communication, emotions. This is when, you know, it can be something that really amplifies. There's many mental health issues. There's just so many folds to it. And so to actively treat or at least try to assist with traumatic events, it's not just about, oh, there's this one thing that we got to fix. No, we understand that you're scared or maybe you don't know all the facets. Maybe you don't have the capability in that moment because you're so emotionally weighted from whatever you're dealing with to deal with some of the things that other people maybe think are like, oh yeah, you just pay your bill or you just do that thing. There's so many more facets to it, and I think it's kind of an ignorance that we're not more empathetic about it. And that goes across the board. But specifically today, we're talking about Gathering for Women. These are women that need not just someone to help, but to understand. And I feel like that's one of the things that you guys do so amazing.
3: We do. Our case managers are amazing. We now have a housing navigator. We've had her for about 2 years now, and she breaks through all the red tape and figures out, like you were saying, how do you pay the bill when you get behind? How do you clear your credit? How do you do all these things? If you're living in your car or you're living on the street behind a restaurant or a business, you can't even think about how you're going to pay that bill. You don't necessarily have access to a computer. You don't know what steps to take. You are so focused on your day to day that you can't.
0: Where's your next meal? Yeah, is somebody exactly. going to hassle me tonight?
2: Just survival.
3: And so that's one of the beautiful things about them coming to us We try and treat them with as much dignity and respect as we can. When they walk through the door, there's always smiles. We greet them no matter what mood they're in, no matter what they've been through, and just try to get them through a better day. And then those better days add up, and then they can go on and move into housing and do wonderful things.
0: Well, I feel like what you guys do, it's you aren't just facilitators. Because if you were just that, that's kind of the government a lot of times, right? You are there as a resource, no doubt, but the kindness, mm-hmm. the lack of judgment, I feel like those must be the biggest impact to build that trust, because I feel like they have a lot of reasons to not trust. Like a lot of women that end up with you, like I wouldn't trust many people with some of the traumatic events they've dealt with. Mm-hmm. So that's the first step to you guys earning that, right? Is showing that empathy, showing that understanding. And then also showing like, and we can help you with these logistical things that are pretty overwhelming. But you touched on it. Like most people can just be like, bing, bing, bing. I've got the internet. I'm going to do this. I'm going to pay that. No, it's imagine yourself not in the comfort of your home. Imagine yourself not doing that at the coffee table or the couch. Imagine yourself doing that in a car where you're like, how am I going to get enough money to get gas again so that I can run the car to run the battery so that I can charge my phone to do some of the ripples, mm-hmm. right? But I love how you guys lead in with the warmth and the understanding and allow them to feel safe before you start to facilitate all those issues.
3: It's one of the things that people are always surprised about when they come into our facility and they look at it and they see all the flowers and they see the smiles and they see, you know, the comfort that we try and bring. And it's not clinical. It's not faceless. One of the things that we like to say, we call our clients guests because they're guests in our home. And so it's a very different philosophy than most organizations. And that's, people say, why do you say guests? Well, these are people. These are people who deserve respect and they're not clients. They're not a number. They're individuals and they're your mother, your sister, your grandmother. We're trying to help them.
0: How did Gathering for Women start? Because I feel like there's got to be a great origin story here.
3: There is a great origin story. So we had five phenomenal women that started us in 2014, and they realized that there was a need for women to come to a safe place. And a lot of the organizations around are wonderful, but they're mostly co-ed. And, you know, like you said, it's difficult for some women to be around men. Even now, sometimes when we get delivery guys, some of the women are very upset about that. And we have some volunteers that are men. We try and encourage them to understand that there are good men in the world, but they realized that at an early stage and they made an incredible one meal a week with linen and plates and cups and real silverware. And they made home cooked meals and they brought it to church. They moved around several times, the different churches or the Moose Lodge, and they would sit down with the women and they would be at the table and sharing stories and just giving respect, and we've carried that tradition on since then.
2: That's awesome.
0: It's totally awesome.
2: But it's also like it's so heavy that it's so unfortunate that some women are trained to just completely distrust the male race.
0: I joke about it all the time because I'm actually the minority at KRML.
2: But
0: I'm a white male, and I'm like, I know I'm the worst.
2: Yeah.
0: And I might be halfway joking, but the truth is I inherited a certain reputation in that. But you inherit a certain platform. Mm-hmm. And if you're not using that for good, if you're not using that for change, then you're wasting the platform. It's the truth. That's how you've got to approach it, because I'm well aware of the privilege I've been given as well as the burden from all the sins that happened before me, you know, but we are here together. Two genders, we're here. We're not going to change that. So we need to work together. But I also understand why they would have so much trauma.
1: Oh, yeah.
2: Is there someone that you think of when people ask you about a success story? Is there someone that comes to your mind maybe more recently, or someone that really impacted you personally?
3: Oh gosh, there's a couple, but the one that stands out the most was about a year ago. We had a woman in her 90s who had been homeless for many, many years. She's actually a therapist by trade, not therapist mentally, but hand massage. And she was homeless, living in her car for years. And we finally got this housing for urban and urban development grant that would help women get into housing for 12 months. And she applied for it and she got it. Now, mind you, she had a dog and two cats.
0: Oh, wow.
3: Trying to find a house where she could keep her animals was almost impossible.
0: It's nearly impossible if you aren't dealing with the burden that she already had on her.
2: Yes.
0: You
2: know?
0: Yes.
3: But imagine being 90 something and living in your car with three animals.
2: That number, that age.
3: Yeah. So we were able to use that funding and get her into housing, and she's now passed her first year, and she's going into her second year, and stable and happy, and her pets are with her, and it's amazing.
2: And I know we talked briefly before we went on air, but sometimes, you know, people, you know, come in your first time, and they want to be a part of the program, they want to find housing, but sometimes that takes a long time because there's a long list even here in Monterey County. What's the typical waiting period? How long are you serving these clients before they go on to find their own home?
3: It often depends on how proactive they are, but it can take between 2 and 3 years.
2: Wow.
3: And even then, if they're not proactive, they might be much, much longer.
2: I could imagine too, in that 2 to 3 years, just feeling like you want to give up because the goal is so far, feels so far afield.
0: But, and it's easy to say 2 to 3 years. Like you quantify it and you
2: really
0: say it in a statement.
2: About that.
0: And it sounds like really small. Think about that's 12 seasons.
3: Yeah.
0: That's 3 Christmases. That's 3 Easter, whatever. Like, you think about all that you endure in all those days and how with each one of those days, how hope's got to diminish a little bit more.
2: Yeah.
0: If you don't have hope, and I heard something great recently that was like, you know, you've got to hope and believe. Hope, you're just out there. You're hoping. It's abstract. Belief, there's a math. And I feel like that's what you guys are giving a lot of these women is we're going to give you this, that there is a way that we can help. And we're showing you how. We're not asking you to just hope into the ether that something's going to happen. We're showing you what we've done. We can help you. We've helped so many women already. But that's important, right? That's the difference between buying a lottery ticket and making an investment, you know?
3: Very much so. Now, I often get caught, you know, the weather is so beautiful here. And so oftentimes it's like, oh, it's not so bad, right?
2: Right.
3: And then we get into the wintertime and it's pouring rain often. Pouring.
0: We've got
3: rain.
0: An El Nino
2: for like a month
0: this
2: straight.
0: Year.
2: Yeah.
3: And I just can't even imagine, not even being in my car, like imagine being outside.
2: The cold here cuts deeper than on the East Coast or Midwest. I don't know why. Because it's like,
0: I was going to say, you're from Wisconsin. It was like negative 20.
2: But okay, even when I was out east and in Wisconsin, I would take snow over cold rain.
3: Yes.
2: And that's what we get here.
0: When I agree.
2: You're,
0: I agree
2: when you're
0: with that.
2: Soaked and freezing, that just cuts to the bone.
3: Well, okay. And interestingly, a lot of the women don't come on those days because they don't want to get wet. Because they can't get dry.
2: Oh.
0: Wow.
2: Well, okay. So, I mean, this is so incredible what you guys are offering the community. So impactful. Obviously, you need funding to do this. There's many ways to support you guys, but I know that you have some exciting, fun events coming up. Tell us about these.
3: You want to tell them?
1: Diane!
2: Nope.
1: You do art. I'll do.
3: All right. So we have a wonderful event that our 7th annual art fair is coming up. It's this Sunday, September 13th. Starts at 5 and goes till 6:30. It's a free event open to the public, and we have art from local artists that have donated the work. All of the proceeds from the sales from that will go to us. And we also have art from our wonderful guests, our artists, and all the proceeds from that art goes to them. And so we're super excited about that. There'll be refreshments. Come and join us, 147 El Dorado Street, downtown Monterey, at our day center. You might even get a tour there, but it's really, really fun. It's our 7th year, and we just love honoring our guests in this way, having them have their art on display, and maybe you can try and figure out which is which.
2: Oh, I love that. That's so cool. And then there's something else huge coming up.
1: We're very excited to sponsor a community luncheon where we have Kate Daniels, County Supervisor, and Dan Baldwin from the Community Foundation come and be our speakers. It's an amazing event where we're going to share stories of our impact, not only for the women that we work with, but for the community, our impact in the community, and how what we offer our women, our guests during the day really impacts businesses around us, the whole community. So it's an important event to get to know us a little better, get to know our impact in the community, and also get to know how we can continue our work.
2: Absolutely. And what's the date on that, and where can people find tickets and more information?
1: On our website, www.gatheringforwomen.org. And it is October 7th from 11:30 to 1 at the Monterey Marriott, beautiful Ferrante Room.
0: Nice.
2: Awesome. And I'm sure your website is also, if people are just interested in donating, I know sometimes you guys are taking clothing donations, of course, always monetary, maybe volunteer,
4: yes.
2: However people want to get involved, there is all the information there on the website.
3: Absolutely.
2: Because it's such a special organization to be involved with. You guys do such incredible, important work. And I'm so glad you came to tell the stories, you know?
0: We talk about it a lot, how both of us, because the station allows us a lot of experiences, we get to learn about so many great things happening in the community. Jasmine was fortunate enough to start working with you. But with that, I was fortunate enough that I got to learn about it. And it's really, it's one of the true joys about our job. Right?
2: Absolutely. Because like you started, there's so many nonprofits doing so many incredible, righteous things. But when you actually get to know the people involved, the people that are being affected, the effect on the community, it just really resonates. And you know, it just really expands our heart. And it's all good, you know, on all the fronts.
0: Yes, totally agree. Well, I'm thankful that you guys are doing what you're doing. I think you're making a huge impact in this community. And just thank you and good luck with these great events and good luck moving forward. And hey, Caramel, we're advocates here.
2: Absolutely.
0: Keep us in the loop. We love telling people about what you're doing.
3: We'd love to do that.
0: Give people the website again one more time just so they can hear it.
3: www.gatheringforwomen.org.
2: Perfect. And they're also on Instagram. You can see what's up on Instagram,
3: LinkedIn, too. Facebook, you name it, we're there.
2: All the socials.
0: All the stuff.
2: Yeah, check them out.
0: Well, Stacey, Diane, thank you so much. Really
3: thank
0: appreciate
3: you.
0: It.
3: We really
0: thank
3: appreciate you. Being here.
1: Amazing.
0: We're going to keep it going.
2: Yeah. We still have some more fun events
0: coming up
2: in the community.
0: I know the Niners have already kicked off, so you can come down here, watch the game, grab yourself a delicious locally crafted brew from Alvarado Street Brewery, and we're going to talk

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1: Hey,
0: Jeff and Jasmine with you. No Kevin today.
2: No Kevin.
0: We miss him.
2: I know we do. He had some snafus at work.
0: Yeah, snafu is a great word. Snafu. We should use snafu more, I think, you know?
2: Lagering, snafu.
0: We're just adding all kinds of stuff today. And we're going to work it in our vocabulary.
2: I'm sure Ron's going to teach us one more word that we need to start using.
0: Well, I love this because we get to not only talk about the Santa Cruz County Fair, but our man Ron here is actually a veteran in radio. So you're like putting on an old hat here with this headset.
3: This is great. It's like great and very comfortable being back in the chair to say
0: it feels right, right?
3: Yeah, it
0: you just get in there.
3: It does, without a doubt.
0: Well, so. We're glad to have you, man. So thank you for joining us.
3: Thank you for having me as a guest this afternoon.
0: Well, I'm excited about this. Santa Cruz County Fair is next weekend.
3: Actually, it opens on Wednesday.
0: Opens on Wednesday.
2: Yeah.
0: So it's a full
3: It's a 5-day run.
0: I love that. Oh, I've always felt like the Friday through Sundays is a little too short.
3: It is. It
0: you
3: is.
0: Know?
3: I mean, you just get everything ramped up and you're having fun and it's over.
0: Bye-bye. Yeah, there we go.
3: Exactly.
0: Well, for folks that haven't experienced the Santa Cruz County Fair, what can they expect? And I'm guessing like Santa Cruz County Fair is a little bit different than what you might expect because Santa Cruz is a little different than what you might expect.
2: Yes.
3: I agree with you. You know, fairs have their own following in their community because that's really what it is. It's a showcase of everything that happens in your community, your county, your area. And in our case, we're definitely ag.
0: Yep.
3: We're definitely tech.
0: Yep.
3: We're definitely fun, you know, at the beach.
0: With, oh, yeah.
3: You know, and we love to surf. And we combine that all together and create a good old-fashioned county fair, which is not something you see everywhere. Everybody else's fair is really great, but we're a county fair.
0: I think you're nailing it because it's great. I think fairs are so awesome to really express communities.
3: Yeah.
0: And you know, I grew up going to like the North Carolina State Fair, right? A lot of ag. Back when I was growing up, a lot of tobacco, actually.
2: There's
0: a lot of that. But then there's a lot of rides and
2: a lot of rides.
0: But the food, the music, the exhibits, that's where you really get to see like where the community is shining because that's the opportunity. It's like, let's get all together, let's celebrate, and let's showcase what we've done together as a community over the last year.
3: That's the entire intent of the showcase. That's how fairs got started.
0: Yeah.
3: So years ago in the state of California, it was, you know, I can grow better tomatoes than you can grow.
2: Oh, yes. Or the old competitive spirit.
0: I can pickle this better than you can pickle
3: it. You got it. Well, then let's throw a party and call it a fair, and let's all show some of our stuff.

0: and then we'll bring a judge in and we'll get this thing settled. So then we changed to Danish judging, so we judge against the standard, so everybody can go home with a blue ribbon.
1: Oh,
0: let's throw a party and call it a fair, and let's all
1: and
0: show
1: we'll
0: some stuff, and then we'll bring a judge in, and we'll get this thing settled. So then we changed to Danish judging, so we judge against the standard, so everybody can go home with a blue ribbon.
1: Oh, that's nice. I like
2: We're
1: that.
2: We're all winners.
1: You're

0: months and months. And it was if they're rearing a swine or if they're pickling some watermelon rinds. I don't know. Like, whatever
1: they're
0: doing.
1: That kind of rhymed. Yeah. That's kind of a good song lyric.
0: I didn't know it. but you know, we live in a society now where we're inundated all the time with this, now, bum, bum, bum. I love the fact that fairs are a tangible experience where you can go and slow down and get together as community.
2: That get together as community is probably one of the most important parts, because I see people all the time. And I mean, I've been at this fair for, well, since 1988 and various capacities. And what I see is people that I haven't seen you, Jeff, since last year. Fair time. How are you, right? Man? What's going on?
0: Isn't that wild?
2: Yeah.
0: Yeah, and you're like, well, thank God we got this excuse to get together.
1: I know. That's so fun.
2: It is. It's great. So,
0: well, you've been doing it since 88, 89.
2: Yeah.
0: You mentioned the tech part. Oh my God. How much has that changed in the time?
2: A lot. I mean, just in our entry department alone, it was all handwritten. And handwritten award cards. And then you stapled everything together and you had great big binders. It's computerized now.
0: Yep.
2: And what a difference.
1: Yeah. Some things are made easier, you know, just like the simple things.
0: I still like the tangible stuff though.
1: Yeah.
0: I know I was born too late. We've established that.
1: Yeah.
2: I can handle most of it, but some of it the good old fashioned way is just a lot more comforting.
0: I just like.
1: Totally.
0: I like
1: for the most part. For the most part.
0: Taking
1: it to the film industry, which I know you were also a veteran of, when I started in the film industry in New York, we were taking, you have to take pictures of where props were, what things looked like, because you may need to recreate. We were doing it with Polaroid cameras.
2: Yes.
1: And I had a giant ring on my belt of Polaroid pictures. And you can't zoom in half the time. I'm like, I don't even know what's in this picture. So, you know, you just kind of winged it. And then mistakes happened, like classic in the movie Twins. There was like beer bottles on the towel dispenser and then they were gone.
2: Right. Right.
1: Someone's Polaroid got jacked
0: up. You worked
1: up, okay?
0: on Twins?
1: No, I did not. But that was like a classic.
0: I was like, I love Danny DeVito.
1: No. But that was like a classic mistake that people point out all the time. It's like, where did those beer bottles go? It's like, well,
0: I was
1: listen.
0: Thinking the weird one from the Wizard of Oz, which we don't need to go into.
1: Did they even have Polaroid then? I don't know.
2: No.
1: But bringing it back to Santa Cruz Fair, what food items, because I remember in the Wisconsin State Fair, that's where I'm from. My favorite thing.
0: Everything was beer battering.
1: There was a lot of beer. There was a lot of beer battering. There was a lot of cheese. But one of my favorite tents, it was 30 different flavors of milk.
0: Mm-hmm.
1: It was like chocolate milk, banana milk, watermelon milk, you know, whatever. It was nuts. But as a kid, that was my ultimate favorite thing. It's kind of like Jelly Bellies, how you're like, sure, I'll eat the popcorn flavored one.
0: Banana and watermelon milk sounds awful to me.
1: But listen, you don't knock it until you try it. Okay,
0: chocolate milk, I'm down with.
2: Chocolate's cool.
1: Yeah. That's easy.
0: I know.
1: That's entry level.
0: Yeah,
1: okay,
0: that's fine.
1: But what are you looking forward to?
2: My favorite. Well, I've got to have a corn dog every day.
1: Every day.
2: Okay.
0: I feel like we would do better if we wrapped everything in cornmeal.
2: I agree. I agree. Without a doubt.
1: Fair.
2: One of my favorite things on the grounds is we have a barbecue place called Big Jim's, and they've got the turkey legs, but they've also got these wonderful shish kebabs that are a meal in three quarters, without a doubt.
1: And
2: you watch them cook right in front of you, and they're just delicious. Best milkshake on the grounds at Santa Cruz is up at the Clover Deli, that's run by the 4-H department, and that is real ice cream. I mean, it's Mary Ann's ice cream.
1: That's awesome.
2: So I mean, it's just really good stuff. And we've got, you know, our Mexican food and everything else. And then, of course, the nightcap, the cinnamon rolls. cinnamon rolls. And to stay with our fair theme this year, which is apple pies and starry skies, they've added a new one, caramel apple cinnamon roll.
1: Whoa.
0: I'm down.
1: I'm sure that's amazing.
0: I'm in. I mean, it's also so funny you said shish kebab, because I literally had a conversation this week with one of my buddies, like, whatever happened to shish kebabs?
1: What?
0: They were like, they were the thing.
1: You need to get to the Santa Cruz County Fair, obviously.
0: I was like, why did they go away? That, the other part of the conversation was fondue. Like,
1: fondue.
0: But both of those are awesome. And honestly, you could actually do both together because it's meat on a stick.
2: Well,
0: they were
2: perfect.
1: There's a lot of sticks. Yeah. I like fondue. Yeah.
0: Same.
1: I still do a fondue.
0: And I love a shish kebab, man. Like, throw me some veggies, like some roasted peppers, some onions, chicken, some beef, the whole thing.
1: We still do both those things a lot in Wisconsin.

0: them.
1: Good.
2: Yeah,
1: I just
2: figured
1: you guys just ate nothing but brats and washed it down with beer and milk.
2: Well, that's pretty
1: beer flavored milk. Apparently.
2: Well, exactly. It's just like a meat and a dairy, and some shish kebabs.
1: Actually, cheese curds are just something that's just available wherever you are.
3: It's a standard thing. Crackers here.
2: Yeah, exactly. Definitely, cheese curds is one of my favorite things at our county fair.
1: What's the key? You gotta be squeaky, right?
2: Well, they start squeaky, but once you fry them, they no longer squeak. Okay. The squeak has been fried out of them.
1: Squeak is fried. Okay. I just remember you telling me, like, when you brought cheese curds back, do you hear the squeak?
2: Yeah. When they're fresh, they're squeaky.
3: They're good.
2: Yeah.
3: No, you just eat your way through the fair. That's what it's all about.
2: Yeah.
3: It's all good home cooked food.
1: And I would suggest people riding the rides before they eat their way through the fair.
3: Most definitely.
2: Yeah. Especially that milkshake and then that caramel apple cinnamon roll nightcap. You know, that's going to put a nail in your coffin.
1: I love that just this whole idea of community. If people haven't been, the fairgrounds are there in Watsonville.
3: They're in Watsonville, Highway 152, right at the base of the full Mount Madonna range.
1: Yep.
3: And absolutely gorgeous grounds. I mean, we've got ag pretty much all the way around us. So it's like driving through the fields to go to the county fair. That's what makes us special out there. We're sort of like our own little city. We have our own water system, our own electrical system. And it's 105 acres of property, and then we add 10 more acres for parking during annual fair time. So, we're basically a small city.
2: Wow.
1: Food, rides, agriculture. There's going to be probably a lot of sheep, cows, swine, the whole thing.
2: A lot of swine and rinds. Pickled rinds.
1: Swine and rinds.
2: Swine and rinds. And also, like, I love it when women get really competitive over, like, jellies or crocheted items. Any kind of crafts. Love it.
3: Oh, yeah.
2: Cutthroat crafts.
3: Home arts department is loaded this year.
2: I love it.
3: Our entries are way up. We're going to have over 6,500 entries.
2: Oh, my gosh.
3: In four big buildings that are unbelievable. Oh. Home arts is just packed with all
2: quilting,
3: sewing, all the fresh baked cookies, pies, all the goodies. Ag Hort is also in that building, which is our harvest building. And there'll be giant pumpkins that are all judged together.
2: That's fun.
3: All types of fresh produce that is brought in daily and displays of that. You also get to learn about things like why bees are important, what's important with the water and the qualities of water in our area, and all of the conservation techniques. Martinelli's will have a display there because that's the home of Martinelli apple juice worldwide. And the other part of Ag Hort that's really fun is the ag creatures. So visualize taking a particular piece of, like, a squash or a turnip or a cantaloupe
1: and reimagine
2: the bazaar
3: and turn it into something, whether it become a human face, a centipede, and the kids have a ball with it. And we usually have anywhere from 50 to 100 of those on display all week long that are just really a hoot to look at.
2: That's so fun. I love it.
1: Well, it's going to be here before we know it.
3: Oh,
2: yes.
1: Wednesday. Less than a week away.
3: Yep.
1: Six days away.
3: Yep.
1: I want to say this too. We actually have, we've got a couple of pairs of tickets that we can give away today.
3: Yep.
1: We're going to have some to give away over the next week. But if anybody is out there listening, we are up here in the mezzanine at Alvarado Street Brewery and Tap Room in Old Town Salinas. If you want a pair of tickets, hustle up here. We're going to be, we're finishing up here in a minute, but we're going to be closing down. Come up here. Let us know that you want tickets. We're going to hook you up. We've got a couple pair to give away today. We're going to be giving away a few more over the next few days. This is an amazing community gathering. It's a celebration of Santa Cruz County, and it's starting on Wednesday. It's going to go through next Sunday.
3: It's great. And let me quickly get into some entertainment.
1: Please.
3: We've got some great stuff. Monster Trucks are returning on Wednesday and Thursday nights with a brand new show called Monster X. That's a separate ticket. But all the rest of our evening entertainment that we have comes with fair admission. So on Friday night, Andy Vargas will be with us.
1: Nice.
3: Andy's the lead singer for Santana.
1: Yeah.
3: But the key here is Andy was born and raised in Watsonville. His parents still live there. His dad is the head of our mariachi group that's played on the grounds for 35 years.
1: Amazing.
3: And Andy, the first time his dad ever made him sing in public when he was 7 years old on the amphitheater stage at the Santa Cruz.
2: Oh, my gosh. I love that.
3: And so he'll be there Friday
2: night. Bringing it home.
3: Yep, Friday night. And then Saturday night, James Durbin and the Lost Boys.
2: Fun.
3: And on Sunday, Los Mismos. And then Sunday afternoon, we have the Chadas show, the ladies with their beautiful skirts and all the beautiful.

0: horse riding down in the arena. Plus, we also have Lola Montez that will be singing on horseback down there. And those shows are all free. They're free with fair admission. And then on Friday, Saturday, and Sunday night, as soon as the big shows are done in the amphitheater, our 300 drone show takes to the sky for an evening of apple pie and starry skies drone show.
1: Oh.
2: I've yet to witness a drone show. I've seen a lot of, like, on the internet, obviously.
1: Yeah.
2: I'm fun. Very curious.
1: I mean, talking about tech for good, especially in a place where we don't want to be lighting off fireworks.
2: Right. Way better. Way better.
1: Yes, option. This is a yeah. good option.
0: Yeah. It's a real safe environmental option. So,
1: yeah.
0: And it's all there. Wednesday, we also have something special. On opening day, in honor of our country's 250th birthday, everybody gets in for $2.50.
1: Oh, wow. I love
2: Wednesday.
1: That.
2: This Wednesday.
0: This Wednesday, the 20th.
1: I love that.
2: Opening day, crack the seal.
1: $2.50.
2: Get a deal. Crack the seal. Get a deal. There we go.
1: Jeff is like, he's making us his own song. His ballad.
2: I'm on a roll today for some reason.
0: So we've got Grounds Entertainment all week long, too. That's all over the place. We have about 14 Grounds acts that'll be going. Powerhouse Percussive Dance. Twinkle Time will be back. She does an English, Spanish, great hip hop rock for the kids. Jeremy the Juggler will be there. Frank Thurston, the magician. It goes on and on. We've got pro wrestling.
1: Amazing.
0: Libre. We've got a circus for everybody to go to. That's all free with Ferret.
2: You could have stopped 5 minutes ago and you keep going.
0: we've got a great show for you. In fact, there's more to see than you can see in one day. You can come too and enjoy everything.
2: We've got Wednesday, Thursday, Friday, Saturday, and Sunday to hit it up.
0: You betcha.
2: Well, if people want to find it out and lay their eyes on it on the internet, what's the best way to do that?
0: The best way is SantaCruzCountyFair.com, and everything is there, including the daily schedules, the daily highlight schedules. Tickets are available online, and all the entertainment's listed, and we've even got some parking offers that are there. And so just, again, go to SantaCruzCountyFair.com. All the information you need is there. And we'll see you at the Santa Cruz County Fair.
1: I love it.
2: Ron, thank you, man.
0: Thank you.
2: Thank you for joining us, but thank you for what you're doing. Yes.
0: We're having a blast.
1: Keeping it old school.
2: I love
1: Jeff things to rhyme about because he loves old school stuff.
2: I love everything old. Like
1: rearing a swine. I'm like, Jeff, okay.
2: I am from the South.
1: Raising a pig, okay.
2: Rearing a swine. Like, yep. No. The difference between raising a pig and rearing a swine is there's between eating it or trying to get a prize for it first.
1: Oh,
2: yeah.
1: Okay.
2: There
1: okay.
2: you go.
1: Well, these are things I don't know.
2: Yeah.
0: Our 4-H and FFA kids are going to be there with all their animals and got livestock auction. It's Saturday morning at 10 a.m.
2: That's a big deal.
1: Yeah, it is.
2: Ron, thank you so much.
0: Thank you.
2: Appreciate it. What a fun bub talk.
1: Yeah, so much cool stuff going on in our community.
2: That's it in a nutshell right there.
1: That's it.
2: Starts on Wednesday. Check out the Santa Cruz County Fair. Be sure to check out Gathering for Women. They're doing some amazing work. We'll keep you posted on Alvarado Street Brewery. 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Tip a pint. Me and your neighbor's doing some amazing things. 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

Hey, everybody. It's Jimmy Panetta, your United States Representative for the 19th Congressional District. 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

0: What up, everyone? Chef Tim Wood here from Woody's at Del Mesa and Woody's at the airport. Sure, I'm a little bit odd. 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We're open to the public. Yep, that means you, serving lunch and dinner Wednesday through Sunday. And the airport is always there for you too, whether you're taking off or taking out. 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

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Cause mama, I'm sure hard to hell and I yes around. Action speaks louder than word, and I'm a man with a great experience. 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

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Thank you, KRML, for introducing me to John Prine's In Spite of Ourselves. It makes being stuck in traffic tolerable.

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0: Hi, Mike.
1: Hi, Ex.
0: Guess what?
1: What?
0: I love our team.
1: Me too.
0: And tell the people.
1: Tell them what?
0: You know, about our new addition.
1: Oh, right. Hops and Fog Brewing Company has a new brewer, and we are so excited to see what's going to be coming out of the tap.
0: Yay! What's his name?
1: Well, you might have heard of him. It's Kevin Wright from Pub Talk. This dude knows his beer.
0: Sweet! Great addition to a wonderful team.
1: Yeah, check it out and all the things happening on our website, hopsandfog.beer.
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0: So what are you doing after sunset September 19th and Sunday the 20th? 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I Cantori di Carmel presents ICDC Unplugged Songs After Sunset, September 19th in Carmel and September 20th in Santa Cruz. 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

this is Savannah. I'm a huge fan of Caramel. 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Thank you. 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

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This is Terence from the Rudians. 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

0: coming to Sunset Center in Carmel by the Sea. Roger McGuinn of the Byrds, the voice behind hits like Mr. Tambourine Man and Turn, Turn, Turn, brings his legendary 12-string Rickenbacker to the stage. 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
4: 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Often called by the wind sailors, these vibrant electric blue creatures are truly unique. They aren't jellyfish, but rather a floating colony of tiny polyps working together as a single organism. The stiff triangular sail on their back is their secret weapon, allowing them to glide across the open ocean. Because they cannot swim, they rely entirely on the wind, which occasionally blows them onto our beaches in mass strandings. While they may resemble discarded plastic, they are a natural part of the marine ecosystem and belong on the sand. The next time you spot these cobalt-colored wonders, take a moment to admire their design. The ocean takes care of us. Let's return the favor.
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Hey, this is Adam from Counting Crows. I know this is a hard time for everybody, and we're all struggling to get through it. 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

0: two-time Grammy Award winner, the legendary Albert Lee, the man who Eric Clapton has proclaimed as the greatest guitarist in the world, is coming to Carmel by the Sea. He'll perform at the intimate Golden Bough Playhouse on Wednesday, September 16th, collaborating with such stars as Jerry Lee Lewis, the Everly Brothers, Annie Lou Harris, and as a member of Eric Clapton's band. 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
1: I love our team.
2: Me too.
1: And tell the people.
2: Tell them what?
1: You know, about our new addition.
2: Oh, right. Hops and Fog Brewing Company has a new brewer, and we are so excited to see what's going to be coming out of the tap.
1: Yay! What's his name?
2: Well, you might have heard of him. It's Kevin Wright from Pub Talk. This dude knows his beer.
1: Sweet! Great addition to a wonderful team.
2: Yeah, check it out and all the things happening on our website, hopsandfog.beer.
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0: So what are you doing after sunset September 19th and Sunday the 20th? 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I Cantori di Carmel presents ICDC Unplugged Songs After Sunset, September 19th in Carmel and September 20th in Santa Cruz. 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

0: Yeah.
1: Back to the beginning.
0: Yeah. Y'all about that change, man. Come on. Yeah. Change is imminent, cemented in a primitive, and yet again exhibited by innovators killing it. Recognized by travelers in time that are filling it. Mechanized by yuppie fuck labels trying to fit it in. Tradition like Shang Tsung sucking all the stuff from it. Building up the ignorant, retaining their control of it. So only in the light can you spot the subtle differences. And holding on to mics made it easier to witness it. Hoping that the trend is impermanent, we're sitting in. Hoping that the change gon' come while we are living it. Fact, I heard the same song cooking in the kitchen when back in the days, mama cooking up the chicken. Rights with the spoon, him nights with the innocent. Right to

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6: 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I'm the owner of Santa Cruz Signs and Monterey Signs. I want to take a minute to tell you how amazing the Monterey Peninsula Chamber of Commerce is. They create networking opportunities.

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1: Caramel, caramel, caramel. 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

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I like it so much, I even put you in a song one time.

0: Is back. 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

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Now get off of my grass.

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3: 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It's Kevin Wright from Pub Talk. This dude knows his beer.
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You're gonna make pretty women jump and shout. 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

I got a black cat bone. 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I got the John the Conqueror. I'm gonna mess with you.

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0: White Stripes and Icky Thump, Devo, Girl You Want, and Better Man from Slow Pulp to kick off the hour here on the Locals radio station for the Monterey Bay, KRML. Jeff White with you. Hopefully that kicked you out of bed. Good news, it's Friday, so you've only got the rest of the day to get to the weekend. Let's go ahead and take a look at your forecast and see what we've got in store. 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Get your tickets and daily schedule at santacruzcountyfair.com. Well, going to be another warm one, but not quite as hot as yesterday. Probably going to be in the upper 60s on the peninsula, but not mid-80s like we saw yesterday, and even hit 90 in some spots on the peninsula on Wednesday. Still going to be fairly nice in Santa Cruz, mid to upper 70s, maybe even some low 80s. If you don't find it right on the coast, easy to find, maybe upper 80s, if not more, up in places like Boulder Creek or down in South County. But on the coast, probably going to be looking at somewhere between upper 60s to mid 70s, upper 50s for a low tonight. And then tomorrow, probably going to be in that kind of upper mid 60s to low 70s range for just about everybody on the coast. A lot more heat inland, as per usual. Offshore, looking at about 3 foot seas or so on the Bay and Peninsula. A little bit bigger for south-facing beaches. That's going to hold into tomorrow as well. Calm winds this morning. We will see a little bit of a sea breeze out of the southwest today at about 10 to 15. Got a high tide around 11:25, sunset at 7:22. You Two and Band of Horses on the way after a few words from some of the local folks who believe the local radio works here on KRML.
1: 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James Durbin and the Lost Boys Saturday. 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

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You don't know, bringing the vibes just for you. And we go jam like, licky ticky, licky ticky, licky ticky, that's the vibe. Bless up.

0: One of the latest tracks from Leon Bridges, Light the Way. Everyday People from Sly and the Family Stone. Magnolia Blues from 80 of Victoria. Twin Temple, Haunt Me, In Spite of Ourselves from John Prine and Iris DeMent. Jesse Wells, Won't You Come Out Tonight? You Too, Who's Going to Ride Your Wild Horses? And Band of Horses with Crutch to kick off that set here on the Locals radio station for the Monterey Bay KRML. Jeff White with you. Thanks for hanging out here with us. Lots to talk about in Fish on Fridays. That's coming up a little after the top of the hour with our good friend Melissa Mahoney from the Monterey Bay Fisheries Trust. It's brought to you by our good friends at Sea Harvest Restaurants and Fish Markets with locations in Carmel, Monterey, and Moss Landing. I highly suggest the Baja Fish Tacos. We'll check in with Melissa here in just a few. In the meantime, got Johnny Blue Skies and the Dark Clouds queued up after a few words from some local folks who believe that local radio works here on KRML.
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0: Freako is still around. Friday, I'm in love from The Cure and Nick Waterhouse. This is a game to kick off the hour here on the Locals radio station for the Monterey Bay, KRML. Jeff White with you. Thanks for hanging out here with us. It is Friday, a little after 8 a.m., which means it's time to check in with our good friend Melissa Mahoney from the Monterey Bay Fisheries Trust. 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Melissa, good morning. How are you doing?
1: Hey, Jeff, I'm kind of tired, if I'm being honest. It's been a big week.
0: You guys have kind of had a big few weeks. I know that big report came out. You guys had a webinar last week. Like, fill us in. How have you been doing it, all this stuff?
1: Yeah. Well, I mean, it's a little bit surreal. It's, you know, for anyone who's had the experience of working on something for at least a year and then seeing it come to fruition and then putting it out there to the public eye, it's a little scary. It's momentous. It's such a milestone. It's a little surreal. So yeah, I'm kind of feeling all those things, but I'm mostly just, I'm so honored to have been part of this group of researchers that put this report together documenting the status and trends of Monterey Bay's commercial fisheries. And we looked at 40 plus years of landing data. We described the ports. We described seven key fisheries. There's so much information in there, and nobody's really looked at this for over a decade, in a comprehensive way. And so I'm just so thrilled that the trust was able to, you know, pull this group together and to put this report out and, you know, basically document what's happened in our fisheries so that our fishing community can kind of all take a look and we can all sort of see the same thing and we can talk about it, for our local elected leaders to see the value of our fisheries. And, you know, it's meant to spark a conversation, and the report's meant for anybody who cares about our working waterfronts and their future.
0: I mean, 44 years, that's some comprehensive data. I can't imagine. I'm surprised you guys did it in 1 year, honestly. But to go back, not to mention that records are kept completely different today than they were 44 years ago, I just can't imagine how consuming a project that must have been. But obviously, probably really enlightening. What were some of the things that stood out to you from going and just diving into those numbers?
1: Yeah, well, I mean, one thing that was easy from a 40-year data set to see is the participation, the number of vessels landing in Monterey Bay has declined significantly. And, you know, I'm sure all the fishermen would say, well, yeah, I could have told you that.
0: Fair, yeah.
1: But it's good to put it on the record. And, these data come from all of the – every time a fisherman lands any catch here or sells it, they have to report what's called a fish ticket to the state. And the state does not give out this data readily. It's through a very formal data sharing agreement with the University of California, Santa Cruz, who was our research partner. And, the decline in participation was really clear, but actually the volume of fish landed here and the value of that has really been up and down. And so that's an interesting point, is just to say that sometimes the squid are here and sometimes they're not. And sometimes we have fisheries closed, and that cascades into a lot of uncertainty, and it makes it hard for fishermen to do their business planning. And it makes it hard for the ports and the city to receive enough revenue to keep the infrastructure going. And so, you know, the kind of the take home I think of the report is just to really see that there's fewer fishermen, that there's a lot of up and downs, and that the critical infrastructure, we're really sort of at this, I don't know, tipping point, or we're at this moment where, like, yeah, there's just enough there. But what I'm hoping this report will do is kind of bring the community together to start talking and seeing it and thinking, okay, what can we do collectively to make sure that we have this source of food for our community going forward? Because if we, you know, I've said this before to you, if we lose our bridge to seafood through our commercial fishing fleet,

0: that's food security for us. And so to me, at the end of the day, I hope this report shows that our seafood economy is still there. It's still really important, and it needs attention.
1: I couldn't agree with you anymore. We've had that conversation many times about the direct to consumer, that line, and how yep. you're able to get it more fresh. You're able to have some accountability with it. The carbon footprint is lower. Yeah, we're able to do amazing projects like you guys do and getting some of that seafood to folks that need it in the community. And not to mention the cultural value of it as well.
0: Yes, indeed.
1: Yeah, there's so many reasons to – if there's one thing I want to come from this report is to validate – the need for us to support our commercial fisheries on the Monterey Bay. There's just so many reasons. And I understand, especially we live in a very myopic and provincial place. We got a bunch of little tiny towns that all think they're better than each other. And they're not. They're all the same. I'm just hate to break it to you guys. And here's the other kicker. If you work together with things like that, it's good for the entire community collectively. So
0: yes.
1: I love that you guys took that broad approach and inclusive approach to it.
0: Yeah, thank you. And I, if anybody out there is like, hey, I want to check out this report, it's on our website at MontereyBayFisheriesTrust.org. So you can search it up under, it's in one of the headers, under our Future of Blue initiative. So search around, you'll find it. If not, reach out to us. We have some, community workshops coming up that are really aimed at bringing together the people who make up and directly work in the industry, so the stakeholders, and I can say more about that later. And so we want to bring these data and these trends into an action point, and we're planning to do that over the next months to a year to just help us all point in that direction of what can we do to improve the resilience and the viability of our fisheries here.
1: No doubt. Well, Melissa, congratulations on such a huge task. You definitely earned it. I also, before we go, want to remind people that we do have another Get Hooked dinner coming up as well, right?
0: Yes. Next week on Tuesday, the 15th, we're having a dinner at Pete's in Capitola. And we're just building out the menu now, so it's going to be amazing. We got some starting to see tunas show up. We still have halibut. We have so much great fish coming in. So take a look at that. We have a couple more dinners this fall, so you can also find that on our events page on our website. And there's still a few tickets left for Pete's next week, and the next ticket link will be out soon. So keep an eye out for that. And thanks, everybody, for supporting our community seafood program. And thanks, Jeff, for getting a chat with you every Friday about what we do.
1: Always look forward to it, Melissa. Well, you have a great weekend, and we'll do it again next Friday.
0: All right. Stay cool.
1: We'll do our best. That's our good friend, Melissa Mahoney, from the Monterey Bay Fisheries Trust. 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

0: Lumineers with Ho-Hey, Oh-Blah-Dee-Oh-Blah-Da. The Beatles, just a lot of nonsense in there. His Golden Messenger in the middle of it, Rippled from the Dead, Ray LaMontagne, Three More Days, The Womack Sisters, If I Let You. My Cup from Marley and John Batiste, Freedom, to kick off that set here on the Locals radio station for the Monterey Bay KRML. Jeff White with you. Thanks for hanging out here with us. Let's take a look now at your Surf Rider Surf Report, brought to you by the Surf Rider Foundation of Monterey County, whose focus is 100% on protecting and preserving our oceans, beaches, and waves. Find out more on Instagram at SurfRider_Monterey. Waves up a little bit more in the south-facing beaches, but Bay and Peninsula looking at some waist high, maybe even some chest high surf this afternoon. Might be a little wind influence, as we do expect that to pick up at about 10 to 15 out of the west-southwest. That's also going to put a little texture on Santa Cruz, but already looking at some head high swell this morning, and probably going to end up in that chest ahead range today. Still will hang out that tomorrow, and overall it looks like lighter winds for Santa Cruz, so a little bit more size, a little lighter winds. If you've got the time, by all means, that might be the call. As far as the tides are concerned, got a high tide of about 5.3 feet around 11:30. We're going to swing around to a low at about 5:20 of 1 foot. And it looks like should have a little bit of swell tomorrow, a little bit smaller on Sunday. So yeah, Sunday might be the call for the log. Should kind of hold today and tomorrow, if not get a little bit bigger on the Bay and Peninsula. So just keep that in mind. We might even see some head high swell Saturday afternoon, but again, that's probably going to be pushed by a lot of wind swell. 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

We love you all, man, because this is very groovy, man. 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

0: Modest Mouse picking Dragon's Pocket, Blitzkrieg Bop from the Ramones and Orville Peck. Too Little, Too Late to kick off the hour here on the Locals radio station for the Monterey Bay, KRML. Jeff White with you. Thanks for hanging out here with us. Let's take another look at that forecast brought to you by the Capitola Art and Wine Festival this weekend, September 12th and 13th. 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Well, it should be another beautiful day in Capitola with probably sunshine, mid-70s. Going to find some 80s and 90s in the Santa Cruz Mountains. The peninsula might be a little more cloudy, at least to start off with temperatures in the mid to upper 60s. Quite a bit cooler than what we've seen the last few days. But a little of that heat still sticking around in Santa Cruz. We'll see lows tonight in the upper 50s. And generally kind of going to be in that mid-60s to low 70s range Saturday and Sunday on the coast. Offshore, got a little uptick. Going to start off today at about 3 foot or so. Going to end it at 4 foot plus. That should hold through Saturday, at least, maybe into Sunday in Santa Cruz. It might actually even get a little bit bigger on the Bay and Peninsula, although some of that might be some wind swell. As far as the tides are concerned, got a high tide around 11:25, a low around 5:23, sunsets at 7:22. Steve Ray Vaughan and Amos Lee on the way after a few words from some local folks who believe the local radio works right here on KRML.
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3: 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If you walk the beach in spring and see millions of tiny blue plastic-looking sailboats, you've likely met a Velella Velella. Often called by the wind sailors, these vibrant electric blue creatures are truly unique. They aren't jellyfish, but rather a floating colony of tiny polyps working together as a single organism. The stiff triangular sail on their back is their secret weapon, allowing them to glide across the open ocean. Because they cannot swim, they rely entirely on the wind, which occasionally blows them onto our beaches in mass strandings. While they may resemble discarded plastic, they are a natural part of the marine ecosystem and belong on the sand. The next time you spot these cobalt-colored wonders, take a moment to admire their design. The ocean takes care of us. Let's return the favor.
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0: Tubby Love, Life's a Beach, Soak It Up. I got to admit, I did think that was a Frante track at first, but it's not. Sublime in there, Doing Time, Any Old Fool from The Sacred Souls, Turntables from Janelle Monae, Colors from Black Pumas, Pride and Joy from Steve Ray Vaughan and Double Trouble, Supply and Demand, Amos Lee kicking off that set right here on the Locals radio station for the Monterey Bay, KRML. Jeff White with you here in a couple minutes. 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

0: Tom Petty, Cabin Down Below on your Friday morning. It's time to check in with our very, very good friend, John Devine, for your Friday Sports Fix. 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John, how are we doing this Friday morning?
1: You ever imagine how good you and I could be if we didn't wing it all the time?
0: Well, I think that's the magic, man. You got to let it happen organically, right?
1: Chemistry.
0: Exactly. We've obviously got a ton to talk about. We're going to dive headfirst into the Niners here in a minute, because last night I did not expect to happen the way it did. But we've got a lot of local action. I know you had games last night. You got some tonight and even some Saturday. So what's going on the local front?
1: We had three games last night. We got to see Marina pick up their first win over Archie Williams, which is somewhere in San Ancelo, somewhere around there. I don't know. But it was a good win for their program. They've gotten off to an 0-2 start, first home game, and came out and played with some energy, and that bodes well going into their San Jose division opener. We saw Alvarez drop a double overtime game to St. Francis of Watsonville, and the Eagles are hurting a little bit right now. They've lost both their quarterbacks. They turned a receiver and converted him into a quarterback this week. They do have a strong running game, but their numbers are starting to dwindle, and they're still making some mistakes. And Coach told me the other day, if we just clean up those mistakes, I think we'll be okay in league play. But when you lose one of your starting running backs and you lose both your quarterbacks, you know, those are two critical skill positions at the high school level.
0: Yeah, that's kind of hard to overcome. But, I mean, it is good news that Marina got the first win, though, right?
1: Yeah, and then Pacific Grove played last night, and that was probably the more intriguing game because, as you know, the Breakers won the Shoe 2 weeks ago, ending that 11-year losing streak to Carmel, but then really looked flat last week, at least in the second half. I mean, they were down 13-0 at half from Bay, who is a good football program, ended up losing that game 42-0, I think to the point where, you know, their head coach began, you know, substituting players in and out just to give some people some time. So I thought last night's game would be a better indication of which Pacific Grove team we were going to see show up. And they were competitive against the undefeated Monta Vista squad. And in fact, they were up 7-0 at halftime. Had a blocked punt, though, that kind of ignited the Mustangs, who scored 14 points in the second half and ended up winning that game 14-7. The Breakers did have a shot to win the game at the end, drove down the field after getting a stop on fourth down. But basically two passes in the end zone fell incomplete, and that's how the game ended. My concern for the Breakers, and we've probably talked about this in the past, is the lack of depth. Now, they emphasized conditioning in the offseason, and no question this is a better conditioned team this year through three games. But it's not just the physical part of the sport that concerns me. It's the mental aspect. And when you see mistakes that you say are correctable, you know, those mistakes may be occurring in the later stages of games because these kids are gassed.
0: That makes sense. And that's not going to change. If anything, as the season goes, you're going to lose depth due to injuries. Do you think that's ultimately their Achilles heel this season?
1: Well, it has been over the last 3 years in the second half of the season. This is a team that went 13-2 in their first five games over the last 3 years, which was the best record in the PCAL, if you can believe that. It's the second half of the season where they've had trouble either with injuries or the caliber of competition. Now, I will say this. The difference this year with Pacific Grove is they've played Carmel, a playoff team. They've played Half Moon Bay, who's ranked 22 in a section, and they played Monta Vista, who's currently 3-0. So they've played three really good teams to open the season, which hopefully will prepare them for the Mission Division season in 2 weeks.
0: No kidding. Okay. What else are you tracking?
1: Well, we've got nine games tonight, if you can believe that. It's when you have all these non-league games, that usually means your teams are playing people out of the area. So it gets really spread out and makes for an awful long night. But two of the games that are intriguing to me is Salinas Valley Christian and Palma at Hillmar. Salinas is 0-2 right now, and I tell people to slow down, you know, pump the brakes. They've been 0-2 before, and each time they've gone out and won a Gallon Division title. And as you know, and we've talked about this over the last month, Salinas plays a rugged schedule. I mean, they had Clovis in their opener. They had an undefeated Los Gatos team last week, which they rallied to fall by 6. And now they get a WCL team in Valley Christian, which they played over the last 4 years and have actually had the advantage. But you do worry a little bit about where their confidence factor is right now. And they're also using a backup quarterback after Bastarda got hurt.
0: Okay. Do you feel like this is the bounce back game?
1: It's not a must win. I think it's important, though, going into the league, particularly when you're going to face SoCal, who's been a nemesis to them the last 2 years, to have some confidence and momentum. But Valley Christian is a good team. I mean, they opened up with a lopsided win over Wilcox and lost to Tracy by a point in overtime, so it'll be another test. And the other game is Palma, as I mentioned, at Hillmar. The Chieftains were just overmatched last week and fall into Sacred Heart Cathedral of San Francisco, which is a WCL team as well. I haven't seen Palma look that, shall I say, normal in years. I mean, they just couldn't do anything. And part of it was not having Eli Dukes, who's still out with a hamstring injury. And if I'm Palma, I'm not playing him this week either. I need him healthy for the start of league play. But that really wasn't the problem. Sacred Heart was just that good. And Palma's got some work to do. And the thing that scares me a little bit about what I've seen through 3 weeks, and again, we've got 8 weeks left before we get to the postseason, but our teams, the Gavilan Division is going to have two teams that get popped into the open division regardless. Right now, our teams are not on the same level as some of those teams that will be in the open division in November.
0: A lot of football left to be played, so let's hope we see some improvement. Anything else locally that you're keeping an eye on?
1: Carmel is at Rancho San Juan. Rancho San Juan is one of the few schools that still has grass, and as of today, that grass looks great. I kind of like that. It's just very obviously hard to maintain at the high school level when it's being used for more than just football. Monterey's hosting Overfeld. This is an interesting game only for the fact that Overfeld had called on Monday saying they were forfeiting the game because they only had 14 players. When Monterey informed them that, hey, it's our homecoming, Overfeld said, okay, we'll bring up some JV players and fill the team, which means it's probably going to be an ugly game.
0: Well, that's kind of what you want for homecoming, unfortunately.
1: Yeah, but man, you don't want to risk getting players that don't belong on the varsity level getting hurt. And, I know Alex Bisaw really good at Monterey High. My gut feeling is he's going to take a lot of the starters out probably by the second quarter.
0: Yeah, good move. Good move. And it's an opportunity to get some reps, too. So that's a good thing. Locally, anything else? MPC, Hartnell, Cabrillo?
1: The Lobos are struggling right now. They're 0-2. They lost 10-6 to San Jose City College. My understanding is they're making a quarterback change this week at Santa Rosa. And, head coach Adrian Galeos has tried to paint a bright picture. He reminds his team that American River started 0-5 last year and ended up winning a conference title. So the season's not lost. And Hartnell will host Siskiyous coming off the Panthers are coming off a win over Chabot last week to even their record at 1-1, and they've got some momentum right now, and they're playing on that, as I told you last week, that maroon and gold turf football field.
0: I'm going to have to get my eyes on that. I'm so curious.
1: Hey, one last thing, too. I do believe Cabrillo's back in action this week. They did not play last week. They postponed their game against Feather River because of injuries, and instead of forfeiting it, they just postponed it and moved it to the bye week.
0: Okay, right on. I should mention, too, Cal State Monterey Bay, both the men's and women's soccer teams in action yesterday. Men's beating Vanguard 1-0, women beating Chaminade 3-1, so congratulations to them. The Monterey Bay Football Club off this weekend.
1: It's a victory.
0: Yeah, it's a victory. They're not going to lose. That's good news. And also, if you're trying to look at some college football, Stanford has the week off. Cal travels to Syracuse. I think they have a chance. It was a bad scene last week as UCLA. When I went to sleep, it was a tie game, and then I woke up to find the UCLA reeled off 3 touchdowns to win, and it was the first sellout in years at Cal. I'm hoping they bounce back on the road. Syracuse is not a great team, and it might get ugly, but UC Davis travels to SMU, and the Mustangs have shown that they've got some firepower. So that'll be interesting. Now we get it.
1: Hey, Jeff.
0: Yeah.
1: I'm sorry. I got two other things I got to get out.
0: Hit it.
1: Number one is yesterday, just a weird sequence of events. I get a notice from the Hollister or the San Benito Unified School District that they've put their head coach on administrative leave for no given reason. Now, this is a program that's 2-0 right now, so it just makes you wonder what's going on there. So we'll follow that over the next 2 or 3 weeks. And I forgot to mention to you that last week we had an ugly scene between North High and Solid in which there was a brawl in the first half that delayed the game for 17 minutes. We had, I believe, 6 players ejected from both sides. To both coaches' credit, they got it under control and played a clean second half. But this is becoming something that we're seeing a little more often than we'd like, not to this extent, but players getting ejected. And if they don't know, throwing a punch is a 3-game suspension. That's a third of your season.
0: Come on, guys. Like, at least the coaches got them in the right frame of mind afterwards, but it's a shame that it happened in the first place. Okay, let's talk some Niners, man. You know, you and I talked a little bit about it last week because we knew that we'd be talking post-game. You went with the Rams, rightfully so. A lot of folks did. A lot of people have the Rams just already penciled into the Super Bowl because of all the offseason acquisitions, Myles Garrett, Donald coming back, Stafford, the returning MVP. But the Niners had other plans, and they had a lot of guys getting back too. Fred Warner being at the top of the list. That man looked possessed last night. Debo getting a touchdown. Mike Evans with the addition, wrestling away a touchdown. McCaffrey getting a little help in the backfield with Kean Black from Indiana. They beat the Rams soundly. I mean, 27-7, but it was methodical. I mean, it was 10-7 at the half, and then they put another touchdown on. They put 10 more in the fourth quarter. Purdy with three touchdowns, only one interception. I think a lot of this has to do with these teams know each other well, and for whatever reason, Shanahan seems to have McVay's number. But I think a bigger factor might have been that they went a week ahead, and they got to acclimate to the time. They got to experience Australia. It was kind of like a field trip for the team, and they just looked so much more relaxed and rested than the Rams.
1: No, I agree, and I'm not going to change my mind. The Rams are still going to win that division, and I'm still going to pick them to get to the Super Bowl. Not that I want them to be in a Super Bowl. But I agree with you 100%. I'm not sure what the Rams' thoughts were in taking a 16-hour flight, getting off a plane at 5:55 a.m. our time, and then playing a game the next day. I mean, it clearly looked like, particularly in the second half, that they had no legs.

0: under him. And a part of me thinks the Rams just said, you know what? We didn't want to go here in the first place. We'll just, you know, we'll absorb the loss and move on.
1: Well, the problem with that, though, the problem with that theory is that the Rams were the ones that volunteered for this game several years ago. They volunteered because they knew if they did that, they would be considered the home team there. The Niners came along afterwards, which I didn't know until last night, that the Niners are Australia's favorite NFL team. So if that was their thought, is like, we don't even want to be here. Well, you guys did it to yourself, you know?
0: Well, and it was a partisan 49er crowd as well. I mean, it probably felt like a road game. But then again, if you've ever been to SoFi Stadium, a lot of those games feel like road games with the amount of fans from other teams that show up. But I just don't put a whole lot into it. It was a great win for the 49ers. It was great to see Warner out there healthy and being the, you know, the stud that he is at linebacker. It was nice to see the game Purdy had. He ran that offense, and he's got some weapons now if he can keep him healthy. I mean, Evans is a huge asset to that team in the fact that he can take his 6'5" frame and leap over these smaller defensive backs. Kittle looked like a guy coming off an Achilles. He didn't have a whole lot of explosion. You mentioned Debo had the one play, and he's going to help the Niners, but you can't expect to have what you saw from him 3 years ago. And the offensive line, they did a nice job for the most part of protecting Purdy. And if you keep him upright, he's going to torch a lot of opponents.
1: I agree. And you just look at the team stats. Like they only turned the ball over once versus three for the Rams. They were 2 of 3 in the red zone. They had more time of possession. Like they did better on third downs. Like they just dominate. They only had 2 penalties the whole game and 23 first downs to 15. Like they just fundamentally looked better.
0: You know, I've criticized the Niners in terms of being an older team, and that's been my big concern moving forward over the course of an 18-week season. But you mentioned him earlier. Black was phenomenal in the first half. In fact, he had more carries than McCaffrey because he was just finding holes. And I think if he stays healthy as well, that only helps McCaffrey in terms of reducing his workload and having him just be at full strength if the Niners are a postseason team. And the other one was Robinson, who played for the Rams. He caught the touchdown pass in the first half. The Niners have 3 or 4 really legitimate receivers. I know we've talked about all the injuries they've had over the last, well, the Shanahan era, but they do have some depth at that position.
1: They do. And I think Kittle is going to progressively get better. McCaffrey is such a weapon in the receiving ranks, especially coming out of the backfield in motion. Kalon Black showed that he could catch the ball, too. So there's a lot to be optimistic about. I also love the saying that week one is a liar. So, you know, like your team wins and all of a sudden you're buying your Super Bowl tickets, your team loses and the season's over. There's a lot of football to be played and this is one game. Now, that being said, this is a great way to start your season. I'm not going to take away any shine whatsoever, but it is one game. So we'll see what transpires next, but you've got to feel good if you're the Niners, seeing the way that they just played so well. You get a win in the division to start off your season. You play the lowly Dolphins, and you get 9 days between the two games, so you get to get back, acclimate a little bit. The irony is that they will be at home too, so that's another great thing. So, you know, you've got to feel good if you are the Niners right now. That was a great way to start the season. Oh, not to mention after the Dolphins, you got the Cardinals, so you got a few games to kind of work your way into a rhythm.
0: The key to the 49ers season is going to be their health because it is an older team. But if they can stay healthy, particularly the marquee players, then they're a contender. It's that simple.
1: I totally agree. Well, John, always a pleasure. If people want to find out more, what's the best way to do it?
0: Just follow me on Twitter at John J. Devine. As I mentioned, there's 9 games tonight. We got Hartnell and NBC tomorrow, as well as 2 other high school games as we move into week 3.
1: All right, John, always a pleasure, man. Have a great weekend.
0: Appreciate it, Jeff.
1: That's our good friend, John Devine, with your Friday Sports Fix, brought to you by Peter B's, Monterey's original craft brewery, voted best sports bar in Monterey. Just celebrated their 30th anniversary last Sunday. This Sunday, they open about 9:30 with breakfast specials and obviously some great beer and cocktail specials as well. Check it all out at Peter B's. Here's the Foo Fighters. 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

0: Latest track from Death Cab for Cutie, that's Stone Over Water. Fellow Seattleites, Pearl Jam and their State of Love and Trust. Going shopping from the Strokes. The Avenue with Fade Out Lines and Foo Fighters, this is a call to kick off the hour here on the Locals radio station for the Monterey Bay, KRML. Jeff White with you. Thanks for hanging out here with us. Always appreciate that. Thanks to John Devine, the Monterey Herald, for popping in for your sports fix. 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Coming up, we got the latest track from Billy Strings, as well as some Janice, after a few words from some of the local folks who believe the local radio works here on KRML.
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0: Monterey Symphony invites you to Love Letter to New York, September 15th and 16th at the Forest Theater in Carmel. 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

0: Let's strike from Valerie June, that smokestack. Otis Redding, try a little tenderness. Also had the Teske Brothers, Hold Me. Damien Rice and Lisa Hannigan with Unplayed Piano. Mexico Honey from Casey Musgraves. Janice in there, me and Bobby McGee. And Burn the Other End, Billy Strings with his latest to kick off that set here on the Locals radio station for the Monterey Bay. KRML, Jeff White with you. Thanks for hanging out here with us. Going to take a look at your forecast here in just a couple moments. Still warm, but not quite as hot as what we've had the last few days. In the meantime, though, got low-cut Connie queued up after a few words from some local folks who believe the local radio works here on KRNL.
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Ben Harper and the innocent criminals within the colors, hard to handle from the Black Crowes, Nathaniel Ava for the Night Sweats. 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KRML, Jeff White with you. Thanks for hanging out here with us. Always appreciate that. Let's take a look at your forecast, shall we? 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Follow them on Instagram at Brewtopia831. Well, a little gray start on the peninsula, but we're looking at some sunshine. Upper 60s on the peninsula, going to be in the 80-degree range today in Santa Cruz, so not the 90s. Probably going to be somewhere in the upper 70s to low 80s. Should be just about perfect. More sunshine in Santa Cruz as well as the inland hills and valleys. And if you do want to find those 90s, just head up to Bonnie Doone. Head out down to South County. They're still going to be able to find them there. Hollister, perhaps. We'll see mid-50s tonight, tomorrow, maybe a little marine layer in the morning, and then giving way to some sunshine with temperatures anywhere from the mid to upper 60s on the peninsula to the mid-70s in Santa Cruz and Salinas. That should be the story for the whole weekend. Offshore, looking at about 3 to 4 foot seas out there. Light winds this morning, a little onshore. Those will pick up at about 10 to 15 by the afternoon. Got a high tide right about now, 11:25, a low around 5:23, and sunset at 7:22. Leon Bridges with his latest on the way after a few words from some of the local folks who believe the local radio works here on KRML. The Golden State Theater is getting irie with a full slate of reggae shows starting on September 3rd with Catch a Fire. On September 16th, Protege. The Green at the Golden State Theater on October 2nd. Easy Star All-Stars on the 25th of October. And on January 19th, Beth Hart with Rome of Sublime. 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

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Thank you, KRML, for introducing me to John Prine's In Spite of Ourselves. It makes being stuck in traffic tolerable.

0: The Head and the Heart with a fitting track for the weather we've had the last few days. The swimming song. Been lots of folks hopping in wherever they can. I know my neighborhood has been pretty insane the last few days. Elton John, Benny and the Jets, the Stones, their latest In the Stars, If You Want Me to Stay, from Sly and the Family Stone. All My Friends from the Revivalists, Santana, Oye Como Va, and Tears of Joy. Leon Bridges with one of his latest to kick off that set here on the Locals radio station for the Monterey Bay KRML. Jeff White with you. Thanks for hanging out here with us. We're going to check in with our good friend Mark C. Anderson in just a few for your Friday Found Treasures, brought to you by Edible Monterey Bay. In the meantime, got a new artist by the name of Greg Freeman queued up after a few words from some local folks who believe the local radio works here on KRML.
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0: Mike D, 5D. Yes, that's Mike D, the Beastie Boys. Yes, he will be up at the Catalyst on the 25th. And yes, it is already sold out. But maybe something will spring open. Who knows? Also, Bow Wow Wow, I want candy, yip, yip, yow, from Caroline Rose, kicking off the hour here on the Locals Radio Station for the Monterey Bay, KRML. Jeff White with you. Thanks for hanging out here with us. It is Friday, a little afternoon, which means we get to check in with our good friend Mark C. Anderson for your Friday Found Treasures, brought to you by Edible Monterey Bay. My man, how are we doing this Friday?
1: Well, doing good, because not only is this brought to you by Edible Monterey Bay, it's brought to you by Boiled Peanuts.
0: Yes.
1: Next to my station here, I have a bowl of the still marinating just simple sea salt and raw peanuts. I cooked them for a family Labor Day getaway, and it turns out cooking at altitude stretches out the long cooking process even longer. I didn't have a crock pot, so my brother gave me just a Dutch oven, and then started asking, hey, are you going to use all the propane that the cabin has?
0: Yeah, it is a consuming thing, man. I'm not surprised to hear that. I didn't factor in the altitude, but that makes sense. I know it messes with baking, and so why wouldn't it with boiled peanuts? And unfortunately, it's hard to get them raw and green, you know, but nonetheless, you persevered and you got mixed results. Is that what I'm hearing?
1: No, I cooked them for probably 28 hours and they ended up being outstanding. But my favorite part was, well, I had to forage a crock pot so I could put to bed my brother's anxiety about the propane.
0: Yeah, that's fair. That's fair.
1: Found that from a neighbor, kept it going overnight. Our little cottage smelled incredible, which is a nice side benefit. And then it was just really fun to hear. Everybody had an opinion about them, partly because they didn't know it was a thing, even though I learned it from our Georgia part of the family. So that was cool.
0: That's awesome. Well, congratulations.

0: peanuts. Hopefully that's the first of many batches of bull peanuts. What else is going on, man?
1: We've got a triple Grove adventure ahead. But I got a piece of news that's not Grove related first, because amid, you know, famously penny pinching times, people trying to stretch their buck, I've got like a pretty, like a uncommon value driven spot, brand new Gelato Pazzo Cafe popped into that little pocket like mall at the top of Alvarado with Old Capitol Books upstairs. You'll recognize Pazzo by its rainbow bright colors. We're talking like pinks and greens and yellows, and that's reflected on their gelatos, which have all these incredible flavors, triple ginger, King Edward, Napoleon, which has like mandolins and vanilla, and pasta dishes, charcuterie, curry rock cod, braised pork shoulder, all for no more than like $10.50.
0: Wow. Will you give us the location on this again?
1: So I think it's 485 Alvarado. It's like across, it's at the top, like first few steps, like right by Supercuts and across from the juice spa, Perfectly Pressed.
0: Okay, yeah.
1: And like it used to be Twisted Roots Head Shop. So that was a little bit dark, ambiance wise. Now they've opened up panels at the very top of like that atrium, and it's just a cool scene. And they've got Humble Sea draft beers for $5. It's like, and then on Friday and Saturday, if you bought a nice little focaccia flatbread for like $7 or a pasta for $10, they were doing draft beers for and wine and Prosecco for $1 in this economy.
0: That's crazy. I'm going to have to try that out. Obviously, about to be neighbors is when we talk next week, I'll actually be in the new Studio Digs there at the Golden State Theater. So that's
1: right,
0: a short little hop. Yeah, exactly. I'll have to check that out. Right on. Okay. Can't wait to try that. And then you said
1: the final details, the operator is Carl Lasco from Il Vecchio, where like values and quality Italian and authentic Italian flavors were the name of the game. So that's happening at a new spot.
0: That's awesome. Okay. And then you said you've got the Grove Cubed coming at us.
1: Yes. So the Grove at Point Pinos is softly open at the Pacific Grove Municipal Golf Course. Another awesome operator, Jerry Register and his partner, Gail Grammatico. I went by for lunch last Wednesday, had some incredible five cheese nachos. And this isn't just any kind of cheese. So this is like, dare I say, high-end chef. He also has spotted duck. So he's using all the like techniques and ingredients that make for a great bistro, but in a clubhouse setting. And for the nachos, that translates to really nice garlic butter shrimp and the cheese blend that is white cheddar, Gruyere, classic cheddar, Havarti, Port Salute. It's like a gourmet cheese soup. Those are the kind of things he's doing. I also had a banging salad. It's really dog friendly. The place is beautiful. Views of the golf course. So that's a big, big upside for Pacific Grove, and also Grove number one of three.
0: Okay. Well, check on one. What do we got for the other two?
1: I dedicated my column to the Grove Felton, a.k.a. Grove Cafe and Bakery, workshop of Chef Jessica Yar, with the line out the door across from the Emerald Duck and Wild Roots right next to Felton Music Hall. Reminders that Felton packs a lot of flavor into just a few steps. And I had been waiting to go there for a long time. Took some friends, who are a full-on supper club. Like, they have opinions about food. Took them. They were blown away, as was I, by salads like the California Goddess, which is just this medley of garbanzos and quinoa tabbouleh and avocado and watermelon radish. And then also a really good smoked beet Reuben, because there's a lot of plant-forward stuff. And then finally, like, chocolate chunk oatmeal molasses cookie. I will put up against any chocolate chip cookie in the Monterey Bay area, full stop.
0: Okay. Well, and that's only two out of three, am I right?
1: Yes. So okay. The final one was the most glorious, and that's saying something given how fun the Grove Cafe was. We had some youngsters with us, so the squad went up to Roaring Camp rose up the steepest narrow gauge train track on the continent, also the sharpest bending trestle turn on the continent to reach this incredible 1,000-year-old fairy ring that's on top of a fairy ring, and it's this dramatic grove of sequoias, coastal redwoods, and it was just stunning, spiritual, and a great way to start the day up there in the Santa Cruz Mountains.
0: Right on, brother. Well, you always bring the goods, but if people want to find out more, what's the best way to do it?
1: Well, I'm going to tease a story about the wine block, new wine bar in Pacific Grove that Laura Ness has at ediblemontereybay.com.
0: Right on. Well, thanks, brother. We'll talk to you real soon.
1: All right, sounds good. Get out in there and feed your curiosity.
0: It's your man, Mark C. Anderson, with your Friday Found Treasures, brought to you by Edible Monterey Bay every Friday, just a little bit after noon. Got your KRML concert calendar coming up, as well as the latest from Buffalo Traffic Jam, after a few words from some of the local folks who believe that local radio works, right here on KRNL.
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0: Ladies from Michigander are freaking out. Mrs. Robinson from the Lemonheads, Wilco, out of sight, out of mind. I'll be you from the Replacements, the National with Blood Buzz, Ohio, Kevin Morby with Javelin, Only Living Boy in New York from Simon and Garfunkel, and Luckiest Man Alive, Buffalo Traffic Jam, kicking off that set here on the Locals radio station for the Monterey Bay, KRML. Jeff White with you. Thanks for hanging out here with us. Let's take a look now at your KRML concert calendar. Tomorrow night at the Golden State Theater, the legendary Peter Rowan and Friends. That's going to be a special show on Tuesday. New Pornographers in town. Protege in town on the 16th, Demola Live on the 17th, Samantha Fish. She is an awesome guitarist. Got a chance to see her down at Jazz Fest in New Orleans one time, and she just slayed it. She'll be in town on the 23rd. Dogstar, that's Keanu Reeves' band, on the 24th. Linnea Personnel on the 26th, and Jeff Tate on the 30th. Check it all out and get your tickets at goldenstatetheater.com. Gimme Gimme Disco tonight at Felton Music Hall. Matt Heckler on the 12th. That's tomorrow night. Straight to Kill Night on the 16th. Railroad Earth on the 18th. Melt on the 19th. View Farcatori on the 20th. Also got Dana and Alden on the 23rd and Colby Acuff on the 25th. 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Y2K replay dance party tonight at the Catalyst. Tickets at the door. Growlers next Thursday, the 17th. Then we got another dance party, Bad Bunny and Carol G DJ night. That'll be on the 18th. Justin Martin on the 24th. Santa Cruz Recording presents Battle of the Bands on the 25th. Also, Mike D5D, who you heard this hour, they will be there, but that is sold out on the 25th. Bodos and Rave, Back to School Edition on the 26th, and Sleep on the 27th. 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That's your KRML concert calendar. That also wraps up my time for the week. My Friday has begun. Hopefully yours will start soon as well. I will see you bright and early Monday morning right back here on the Locals radio station for the Monterey Bay KRML. 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Football is back. 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

Love that new one from Shaky Graves, When the Love is New, Led Zeppelin with Tangerine, and Ben Queller's Falling. To kick off your hour right here on your locals radio station for the Monterey Bay, KRNL. Jasmine Jones with you this Friday, September 11th. It is the 25th year since that national tragedy, and on this day of remembrance, we honor the enduring strength, unity, and resilience that defines us in the wake of such a tragedy. September 11th is a very powerful reminder that even in our darkest moments, hope, compassion, and human connection will always prevail. And during these divided political

0: times, let us remember how powerful we are when united. May the bravery and sacrifice of this day serve as a reminder that we are all one. And that's coming from a very proud New Yorker. I was there almost 20 years. But now I'm here with you, and it's a beautiful day outside. The heat has subsided. Let's take a look at that weather. 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You can catch the quartet live at the Monterey Jazz Fest Sunday, September 27th, 1:30 p.m. on the Courtyard Stage. Tickets for that at montereyjazz.org. Well, a couple clouds on the peninsula, but mostly sunny elsewhere this afternoon. You have highs low to upper 70s, but you're going to find 80s plus inland with 5 to 20 mile per hour winds. Overcast overnight, some mist and reduced visibility near the coast. Temperatures dipping into the mid 50s. A nice reprieve again from the last few evenings. Mostly sunny and cooler this weekend with stronger winds predicted, especially near Santa Cruz. You have port of fair conditions out on the bay, 2 to 4 foot waves, onshore winds up to 10 knots, low tide just before 5:30. Sun will be setting at 7:22 with the last light 7:48. 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

0: songs of Leon, Sex on Fire, Devo's Whip It, Spoon Got Nothing, Killers in There with Caution, Red Hot Chili Peppers, Higher Ground, and new one, hilarious one, from the Mountain Goats, Charlie Sheen Reaches Out to the Feds. 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Jasmine Jones hanging out with you this Friday afternoon. Thank you so very much for tuning in and joining me. And just keep it locked right there because coming up in your next break, your final installment of this week's Local Music Spotlight. 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

0: as a part of your local music spotlight brought to you by the Monterey Regional Airport. That was Brad Guitar Wilson with Gonna Stay or Go. Of his brand new album, Boundless, he has toured Europe 12 times over the past 6 years. And his songs have been featured on TV shows aired on CBS and NBC. And you can catch Brad live right here, Wave Street Studios, next Friday, September 18th. Definitely check that out. Also, Sunday, the 27th, the Big Sur River Inn, and Sunday, November 8th, at the Monterey Half Marathon. Also in there, Neil Young, rocking in the free world, a new one from the Revivalists, Heartstop. 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Jasmine Jones, taking you through your Friday afternoon fantastic tracks. Await you. Tommy Lafroy's new one, Letters to Cleo, King Tuff, the Black Keys, and more, all for you, just after we check in with some local friends who believe that local radio works. 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

0: in a poem. 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

0: Fresh one from Freak Ghost, still around. XTC senses working overtime. The Black Keys shine a little light. Great new one from King Tuff, Invisible Ink, Letters to Cleo with Here and Now. And super fun new one from Tommy Lafoy, Not in the Band. That band name is based off of an assumed lover's name of Jane Austen, and his name was Thomas Langless Lafroy. And that song, Slush Puppy. To kick off the set right here on your locals radio station for the Monterey Bay, KRML. Jasmine Jones hanging out with you this Friday afternoon. And I don't know, there's a lot of birthdays in September, at least in my life. I think it's a very popular birthday month. 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

0: brand new track from someone who loves the Pixies. That's Steven Wilson Jr. with Hardwired featuring Miranda Lambert. The Doors in there with LA Woman, a new one from Cage the Elephant, Beaches in Tennessee. To kick off your hour right here on your locals radio station for the Monterey Bay, KRML. Jasmine Jones hanging out with you this Friday afternoon with another look at that weather outside brought to you by Oyster Town. They got their O-Town Espresso Bar open every Monday through Saturday, 8 a.m. to 1. Fantastic pastries as well. And then every evening, 4:30 to 5:30 p.m., Oyster Lovers Happy Hour. You get a half a dozen oysters for just $18 plus beer, wine, and bubbles. And they also have a fantastic new dessert menu, donut roll bread pudding. So bring it on down to Oyster Town. Well, much cooler than the past few days today. You got a little bit of cloud cover on the peninsula, mostly sunny elsewhere. Highs low to upper 70s, over 80, pushing 90 inland with 5 to 20 mile per hour winds. Overcast overnight, some mist and reduced visibility near the coast. Temperatures dipping into the mid 50s. Love it. Mostly sunny and cooler this weekend with stronger winds predicted, especially up near Santa Cruz. Port of air conditions on the bay, 2 to 4 foot waves, onshore winds up to 10 knots. You get a low tide just before 5:30. Sun will be setting at 7:22 with last light 7:48. Fantastic treks await you. Latest from Rodrigo y Gabriela, Joe Cocker, Ben Harper, Leon Bridges, and more. 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

0: Latest from These Sacred Souls, Any Old Fool, Otis Redding, I've Been Loving You Too Long. That one recorded live from Monterey Pop Fest. Leon Bridges, Better Man, Ben Harper's Diamonds on the Inside, Joe Cocker with a little help from my friends, and new one from Rodrigo y Gabriela, Our Home. To kick off that set right here on your locals radio station for the Monterey Bay, KRML. Jasmine Jones hanging out with you this Friday afternoon. And just keep it locked with me, because coming up in your next break, just about 4:20, in fact, we have your Can of Conversation coming at you. 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Tame Impala up next after a quick break right here on KRML. 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

0: Brand new track from Slightly Stupid featuring Wiz Khalifa and G Love. Backseat Drivin', live version of Bob Marley and the Wailers' No Woman, No Cry. L.A. Bay, Take It Away. And Milky Chance with Jack Johnson, Don't Let Me Down. To kick off the hour right here on your locals radio station for the Monterey Bay, KRML. Jasmine Jones hanging out with you this Friday afternoon. And as it is just about 4:20, you're right in time for a little can of conversation. We got our good bud Anthony on the line coming straight from your award-winning locally owned Big Sur Cannabotanicals. Anthony, how are you this Friday afternoon?
1: I'm doing great. I'm happy it's Friday. I'm looking forward to the weekend, but stoked to be here and stoked to have a nice 60 to 70 degrees to look outside to.
0: Absolutely. I mean, we were joking. We're a little soft here on the coast. We freak out when triple digits are being threatened, you know, not far away. But listen, a lot of us don't have air conditioning. You know, that's a whole different ball game. Like in the Midwest, East Coast, everyone's got their like icy, you know, AC is just like jacked up. We don't really have that everywhere here. I mean, of course, in the shop, you got some AC, which is nice. But now the heat is subsiding. It's perfectly timed with the weekend so we can get back out there, enjoy things, enjoy nature. You know, Highway 1 is open. You can go down, you know, not all the way, but you can go down and enjoy some of that beautiful nature. And why not fuel it with some goodies from Big Sur Cannabotanicals? Am I right?
1: 100%. Yeah, we're always stocked and we're always ready for anything that our customers might need or want.
0: I love that.
1: Speaking on that. We are preparing for our anniversary on September 26th. It's been a whopping 9 years.
0: Oh, my goodness.
1: Saturday, September 26th is the big day. We're going to celebrate our customers.
0: Wow. I can't believe it's almost, next year's going to be 10 years. Wow.

0: So, what do you guys have in the works for the big anniversary this year?
1: So just a little tease. We're going to definitely have some raffle bags. We're looking at about 9 from some of our top brands, including Stizzy. They're going to include a bong that looks like at least a foot big. And then Kiva donated a mini fridge. And we're also going to include some of their Lost Farms bucket hats. And then Revelry Supply Co., they actually create apparel and accessories for the industry, and we have a couple smell-proof bags from them. And then on and on, I can go with Classics, Pure Extracts, Emerald Bay, PAX. They're all going to be participating as well. Definitely want to give thanks to all of our customers out there that helped us get to 9 years, you know. So
0: oh, yes. Oh, that's amazing. I just, like, love the list of products. Everything is – there's such a wide variety, something for everybody. So many cool, like, inventive products. I wish they would have existed when I was in college, like, smell-proof bags. What? Like, that's amazing.
1: I know. I think I hit a joint in a highlighter when I was, you know, when I had to.
0: You know, I remember smoking out of the dorm room out of a paper tube with a dryer sheet at the end. It was rubber banded. So hopefully, you know, it was just fragrant smoke. I don't really know. There's no way it would filter that smell. But hey, we tried everything back in the day. And now, you know, Big Sur Canned Botanicals has it all, has all of your needs right there. So it's incredible.
1: to speak on that device, actually, that you created, we actually have something called the Smoke Buddy that you do exhale into, and it turns your smoke into a vapor that doesn't smell.
0: Oh my gosh.
1: So that's, you know, yeah, we've come a long way.
0: Where was my Smoke Buddy when I needed it? Well, I guess it's down at Big Sur Canned Botanicals, you know? That's amazing. I can't believe the big anniversary is coming up and you guys have so many specials. What's going on? What specials do we have in store today and over the weekend?
1: So we have a few brands that are always on sale on Fridays, like Farm Cut, Big Pete's, Conha, Humpold Terp Council, Flavorade, and Fig Farms. And then one of my favorites on the weekend would be either Jetty, being an OCal organic certified vape company, as well as Up North. I really like Up North's flower. They stick with a lot of the classic strains.
0: Fantastic. Well, get on down to Big Sur Canned Botanicals, the most friendly and knowledgeable bud tenders. Anthony, thank you so very much for joining me this Friday afternoon.
1: Anytime. I hope you guys have a great weekend.
0: Absolutely. 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Got some great music ahead for you. Devin Gilfillian, Eric Clapton, Medium, Build the Band, and more. 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

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It's Jimmy Panetta, your United States Representative for the 19th Congressional District. 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

0: Love that new one with a very old sound. That's California Blues from LXA Men. Johnny Cash in there with Personal Jesus. Jack Johnson with ALO, I Shall Be Released, covering the band. 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A new one from Devin Gilfillian, Black Dog Rabbit Hole. 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Jasmine Jones with you this Friday afternoon, ushering you into your Friday evening with great tracks. New one from Houndmouth up next right here on KRML. 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There's nothing to sign up for. The card is the membership. 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
1: So what are you doing after sunset September 19th and Sunday the 20th? 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I Cantori di Carmel presents ICDC Unplugged, Songs After Sunset, September 19th in Carmel and September 20th in Santa Cruz. 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